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11: Sometimes I get really overwhelmed when I think about, like, 10 years from now I'll be 30. 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
6: And here's what you need to know.
7: The Pirates' Ryan O'Hearn has 3 homers and 10 RBIs in Pittsburgh tonight. A grand slam and 2 3-run shots. Pittsburgh, which had Paul Skeens on the mound tonight, is leading 11-2 over the Atlanta Braves in the top of the 8th. And at Tampa Bay, it's Rays 6, Yankees 4 in the top of the 8th. To the NBA, Washington is reportedly acquiring Chris Middleton. Knicks guard Jalen Brunson had wrist surgery. Kyle Lowry retired. Detroit is trading Caris LeVert to Milwaukee. The Lakers signed backup center Kevon Looney and officially traded center DeAndre Ayton to Washington today. And earlier today, Donovan Mitchell agreed to re-sign with the Cavaliers. To the World Cup, Argentina is still alive, down 2-0 late. It got 3 goals in about the last 15 minutes to beat Egypt 3-2. Switzerland eliminated Colombia on penalty kicks. Coco Gauff won her Wimbledon quarterfinal. I'm Steve DeSager.
6: One guy is happily divorced. One guy is happily married. One guy gets called daddy by his 3 beautiful daughters. One guy gets called daddy after a credit card approval. One guy won a state high school basketball championship. One guy only covered a state high school basketball championship. One guy's been inducted into 3 halls of fame. One guy has only mopped a hall. Does this seem weird to anybody else? Can this sports writer and this sports fan share a radio show without driving each other crazy? Now, live from the Fox Sports Radio studios, here's Fox Sports Radio's Odd Couple, Rob Parker and Kelvin Washington.
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3: 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That's Cars with a K.
0: Swing and a miss. 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
2: Alongside Jack Corrigan and Zach Goodman, here's Jesse Thomas.
4: From Dodgers Stadium in downtown Los Angeles, California, nestled in front of the San Gabriel Mountains, welcome to Colorado Rockies baseball and the On Deck Show. Game two of the three-game set between the Rockies and the Los Angeles Dodgers. Hi, everybody. Jack Corrigan along with Zach Goodman and our engineer here in Los Angeles. It is Jesse Trujillo. We've got Zach Seegers back at Master Control. Last night's game, Zach, had a little bit of everything. Had us looking in rule books, having us break up fights, and seeing the Rockies come oh so close again in the late innings.
5: Yeah, they're the late-night Rockies. They really never give in. That was a game yesterday where you're at Dodger Stadium. The Dodgers have been so good for so long. They've always had the Rockies' numbers in recent years, and they were controlling that entire game. But this Rockies group is different. The belief that they have to make that comeback against this Dodgers team is really impressive. It's a shame that, unfortunately, they couldn't finish the job. But just seeing what they can do and the mentality this team has was really awesome.
4: The Rockies will have Michael Lorenzen going tonight, while Justin Robleski, who's off to a terrific start in his big league career, the left-hander, will pitch for Los Angeles. We'll take our first break here on the Common Spirit Health Clubhouse show, On Deck Show, excuse me. We're at the front end, not the back end. 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Time out. When we come back, Zach's going to visit with Jimmy Herget here on the KOA Rockies Radio Network.
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5: Welcome back to the On Deck Show. Game number two between the Rockies and the Dodgers is coming up. I have relief pitcher Jimmy Herget here. And Jimmy, ever since coming back from the IL, you have not given up an earned run. You feel healthy? You feel pretty good?
8: Yeah, I feel good. You know, I'm excited about where I am right now. Attacking, and, you know, we'll see what happens.
5: Here in Los Angeles, and your career had a bit of a revival when you were with the Angels, and that was when you really solidified yourself as an everyday big leaguer in the bullpen. What do you remember about the challenges of being released and DFA'd and then getting picked up and coming to a place like Anaheim and really thriving?
8: Well, I think with all that stuff is like I always had the confidence that I was a good enough pitcher. I knew I had the stuff, and it's just a matter of, you know, getting the opportunity and you know, running with it. So I think, you know, I had the year in 22 with them, and then obviously last year I had a really good year here. And I think it's just mainly about, you know, trusting your stuff and attacking the zone.
5: Speaking of that stuff, it's a lot of sweeper and slider from a really low arm angle. What's the difference for you between your sweeper and slider?
8: Slider is, I guess if you really look at it, it's technically considered a cutter, but, you know, it's just about, you know, finding your release points and stuff. And I would say, you know, back and forth between altitude, not altitude, can be a little challenging, because the sweeper, once it catches places like here, with like kind of a marine layer, and ever it's gonna run a lot more. So it's just trying to remember where your sight lines are and where to start pitches.
5: You've had a lot of success in Colorado, and that's always a challenge. Pitchers have to go from altitude to non-altitude. You're talking about how it takes off and release points. Do you have to physically change where you're trying to throw the baseball at times on the road because your stuff moves so much more?
8: Yeah, I would say on the road it's a little tougher to control that stuff more. At home, obviously, everybody knows like everything is going to be suppressed a little bit. Making that adjustment on the road is harder than I think pitching at home.
5: Going back to your days in high school in Tampa and then at USF where you went to college, were you always throwing from this really low arm slot?
8: Yeah, actually, my entire career, I've always thrown like this. My entire life, I've always thrown like this. It's just natural to me. I don't know really how it started that way, but yeah, it's just comfortable, and that's how I've always done it.
5: Did you play any other position growing up where they're like, hey, you got to throw overhand, and you're like, no, I like it down here?
8: Yeah, I would say when I was, you know, little league-ish, I was played short, I played third, first, a lot of outfield. So yeah, you could see how that would be a little challenging throwing a ball from the outfield. But it was good. It felt natural to me, and you know, I did all right.
5: You've been in the league for a good amount of time now. Do you have a favorite bullpen to pitch in relief or just hang out in?
8: Like stadium wise or
5: stadium wise? Yes.
8: I would say like Petco, San Diego is a good pen to warm up in. It's open, you can see everything. It's always good weather. I would say that's probably my favorite. And then there's a couple that are my least favorite. I'd say like Houston is pretty bad. The Mets are pretty bad. It feels like you're in a dungeon, I would say.
5: We were just at Wrigley and you guys were underground. How is that?
8: It is different. You are a little suppressed, like you can't see anything. You're basically watching a TV the entire time. But I will say, because it's indoors like that, like you feel like you're throwing 100 in the bullpen, so it kind of gets you going a little bit.
5: This bullpen, all year long, it's been guys moving through different roles throughout the pen. You've pitched in different roles, whether it's closing or being a setup man. You've opened as well. How do you mentally, as a pitcher, come into the ballpark and know, well, my name could get called at any time and I just got to be ready?
8: Yeah, I would say, you know, throughout my entire career, like I've done it all. You know, I've started quite a few games. I've set up. I've, you know, been long relief. I've closed. So I think it's, for me personally, and I know a couple other guys, it's, you know, when the phone rings, I'll be ready regardless. I think our team, we show a lot of guys, like we have like 12 guys with saves now. So it shows that we are very flexible and stuff. So I'm really proud of this group.
12: I feel like out in the pen, you got to be ready at any time because this team's offense late in games continues to show up. So you probably got to be mentally prepared out there.
8: Yeah, yeah, no, absolutely. I would say from the sixth inning on, I'm always constantly just waiting, watching. When we score runs, I know that the phone's going to ring, and we got to be ready at all times.
12: Well, Jimmy, appreciate your time. That's Jimmy Herget, everybody. We'll be right back on the KOA Rockies Radio Network.
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4: Back here on the On Deck Show, Tuesdays with Thomas. 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And Thomas, when I was just getting started in this business, the Browns in the early 80s of the NFL were known as the Cardiac Kids. I think this Rockies team wants to grab that nickname.
14: I don't think there's any doubt. I mean, this team is never out of a game. It's funny because, you know, being here in Dodger Stadium and you kind of get the whole L.A. vibe around. Rockies were down 6-2 last night, and I'm telling people, this game isn't over. I'm not even thinking about what to write until toward the end. And that's the way the Rockies play baseball now. And I think that the National League and around baseball, they're finding that out about this team.
4: When you look at the development of the younger players, I mean, Kyle Karros with another big hit tonight. I mean, in 25 games, Cole Kerrig's got 21 runs batted in. It's remarkable how the youth on this club has stepped into leadership roles, if you will.
14: I think as far as production, that's definitely true. The entire lineup, it seems like it does better later in games. Is that they're facing relief pitchers that are maybe, you know, easier to gauge what they're going to throw? A lot of them, it's one or two pitches or maybe a third pitch. It seems like this team is very prepared going into these games. And as it gets stronger, as it gets older, as it learns more, I think you're going to see them do a little bit better against starting pitchers. And when that happens, then this team could really take off.
4: And speaking of starting pitching, I mean, there's no question the ball club in part has been forced into these comeback scenarios because of inconsistent starting pitching. There's no doubt there's reasons for that, Thomas, but at the same time, as Jim Tracy used to say, it would behoove them to get some guys who are consistently getting deep into games.
14: Yes, and that's it. They've got to get deeper into the games. Right now, there's a stretch here. What is it, about 22 innings of no earned runs from the bullpen that keeps you in games, but you do need to have some more effectiveness from the starters. I'm looking forward to, I've been speculating, let's face it, it's going to happen. Gabriel Hughes, starting in San Francisco, the first game there. And also on Friday, he won't be active, but Tomoyuki Sugano is going to throw and face hitters. And I think those two guys, let's see if they help out the rotation as the rest of the year goes.
4: Give a little preview for our listeners. What can they look for in your newsletter?
14: Well, first of all, it may be up now, but the newsletter is going to hit your inbox tomorrow, and it's my draft preview. Talk to Josh Burns, and also Paul DePodesta met with the media last week. So really got kind of a good idea of how the Rockies are thinking in this draft, and just they're going to be holistic about it. It's not going to be we're going to just load it with pitching or load it with home run hitters. If you look at how the team has played lately, different ways to win ball games, so there'll be different types of players, and that's how they're going to approach the draft.
4: Thomas Harding's appearance is here on the On Deck Show, brought to us by Chevron. Hardball, as always, thanks for the time. We'll do this soon.
14: Thanks for having me.
4: That's Thomas Harding as the Rockies get ready for game two here in Los Angeles. And before we go to break, a quick look at the injury report brought to us by Common Spirit Health, hospitals, clinics, and caregivers. Human kindness lives here. Hunter Goodman was in the starting lineup but was scratched. He had a little issue with his left hand in that play at the plate in which it looked like he had scored the go-ahead run, but the call was overturned. They were doing x-rays today. They don't appear to be overly concerned, but they want to be very cautious with their all-star catchers, so Hunter will not be available tonight. We'll take a break here on the On Deck Show, and when we come back, we'll sit down with Rockies manager Warren Schaefer, coming up on the KOA Rockies Radio Network.
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6: More education time a little bit, Schaefer. We had the play with Jake McCarthy last night being called out at second base when he took off on a steal attempt. And I'm guessing they said he didn't retouch second base. How did that, what was the explanation? How did that work out?
7: Yeah, he didn't touch second base. I mean, when it happened, I knew that he was going to get called out. You don't have to have intent on going to the next base. You just have to have your feet on the other side of the base towards third base. And if that happens, you have to retouch and go back. Jake didn't do that. So they made the right call on that one.
6: Yeah, that's what we were trying to speculate, but it's hard to tell. I think the frustrating thing for the fans in the stands and maybe even sometimes the broadcasters, I would love if the umpires would explain a few more things.

0: Here it is. It's Dodger Stadium, back-to-back world champs. I don't think he sees it that way. I think he sees it as this is another ball game for me to go out there and just let it all out. And you love that. I just love the way he plays baseball.
1: You know, sometimes younger players that are as demonstrative as Cole is, at least in earlier days in this game, didn't always sit well with veteran players. But it seems like everybody from top to bottom embraces his emotional, aggressive approach to the game. I would think a guy like you would love to see that from maybe even a few more players.
0: Yeah, I mean, I love that he plays with such vigor. You know, I think over time, when he gets out, the helmet slamming and the bat throwing and all that stuff will cool off some. I think that just comes with experience, but I'm not going to, in general, mess with that at the moment. I think that will come in due time. I don't think you have to force somebody to be somebody that they're not unless it's completely egregious and ruining those around him or disrupting those around him. But nothing he's doing is that. I mean, if he does that stuff and gets thrown out of games, we're going to have a problem there. But he's doing just fine, and I want him to continue being who he is.
1: Yeah, and who he is, 25 games and already 21 runs batted in. Now, obviously, it's a nice stretch, but that's a young man showing that he's ready to be here.
0: Yeah, no doubt. Every bat matters. Every bat counts in this league, and he's been acting that way and playing every game to his best.
1: The ball club, the never quit Rockies, get another guy going on a pretty good run, and Justin Robleski. But it seems like, as we talked a little bit last night, going to face Eric Lauer, the confidence has grown in the ability to face left-handed pitching, and you get another shot at it tonight.
0: Yeah, no doubt. We're happy with the lineup that we're sending out there tonight, and we look forward to giving them all they can handle.
1: All right, Schaefer, go get them.
0: Thanks a lot, Jack.
1: That's Warren Schaefer. Baseball coming up on the KOA Rockies Radio Network.
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5: Going to be a beautiful night here at Dodger Stadium. The Rockies trying to end a losing streak against LA in this building. 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
5: Rockies starting lineup tonight. Willie Castro will lead things off. The switch hitter will start at second base. Kyle Karros will hit second. He's at third. TJ Rumfield, the first baseman. Then Cole Carrig batting in the cleanup spot and playing in center field. Tyler Freeman is in right. Ezekiel Tovar at short. Mickey Moniak, first Jake McCarthy in left field, then Mickey Moniak after Braxton Fulford. Let me kind of back up here again as we jumbled this lineup after Hunter Goodman was scratched. Carrick fourth, Freeman fifth, McCarthy sixth in right field. It'll be Tovar at short, Fulford catching, and Moniak batting ninth as the designated hitter. Michael Lorenzen on the mound. For the Dodgers, Shohei Ohtani is the DH. Andy Páez in center field. Freddie Freeman at first. Max Muncy hits cleanup. He'll play third. Tommy Edman in left. Kyle Tucker in right. Dalton Rushing will be the catcher again. Alex Freeland at second base. Batting ninth at short, Miguel Rojas. On the mound, left-hander Justin Robleski.
17: The 25-year-old in his third season is 10-2 with a 2.80 ERA. He was nearly an all-star. He'll throw seven different pitches, four-seam, sinker, cutter, slider, sweeper, curveball, and a changeup. But 80% of the time, it's either the four-seamer or the slider. It'll be in the mid-90s. He's been a really good left-handed arm so far. Up against Michael Lorenzen, the 34-year-old has been better of late. His last five starts, he's 3-2 with a 4.26 ERA. Overall in the year, 3-9 with an ERA over 6. But at Dodger Stadium, his career, 9 1/3 innings. He's only given up one earned run. Hopefully, he can continue that nice trend at this ballpark.
5: Umpires for the game tonight, Adam Beck will be calling the balls and strikes. Steve Jasinski at first base. It'll be Jeremy Reak at second. And the crew chief, Dan Iasonia, over at third. Been warm all day here in L.A. There was more of a breeze earlier in the day, just sort of wafting at the moment here, but fairly clear skies, and again, a very good look at the San Gabriel Mountains off in the distance. Rockies are wearing their road grays tonight with the purple letters and numbers and purple stripe down the outside of each pant leg. The Dodgers in their home whites with the blue numbers and letters, except for the red numbers on the front of their uniforms. Script Dodgers across the front. Willie Castro, Rockies switch hitting utility man. I say that only because he can play everywhere, but he's really a starter. He'll swing at the first pitch from Robleski and foul it. Our first pitch presented by Bank of Colorado. Get the official debit or credit card of the Rockies. 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Bank of Colorado. There's only one pitch taken for a strike. Willie gets time at the plate. He's hitting 267, six homers, 35 driven in. Wroblewski works from the stretch. A kick and a pitch is a fastball fouled off to the right. He can get you some velocity. That was at 96. 10 wins, just 2 losses for this young pitcher. Willie spoils another high fastball with a foul to keep the count at 2 strikes. Grew up in Georgia. Pitch is a swing and a miss. Went downstairs and got Castro to chase it. A strikeout for Wroblewski. And he has 65 of those on the season. Rockies third baseman Kyle Karros. Another big hit in the late innings for Kyle last night with an RBI double. Swings and fouls the first pitch of Wroblewski's off to the right. Batting average at 264 for Kyle. 7 homers, now has 30 runs batted in. He swings and sends it to right center field. Páez is called off by Kyle Tucker, and the right fielder makes the catch. Got started a little bit early, 7:09 Pacific time, 76 degrees at first pitch. 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TJ Rumfield left on left with Wroblewski, and he'll look at a strike. TJ was not in the starting lineup. It was going to be Hunter Goodman hitting third tonight, but that left hand was sore from the play at the plate last night. They took x-rays. They're negative, so that's a positive. Hunter in uniform in the dugout. And that pitch is a strike. No balls and 2 strikes on Rumfield. This guy can pound the strike zone. That is his calling card. Breaking ball hit down the left side. It'll go foul. I mean, not a crazy amount of strikeouts with the strikeout of Castro, his 65th, but he's walked only 18 in 94 innings, and that pitch just missed. I think anybody in Dodger Blue thought that was strike 3, but it's 1-2 on TJ, hitting .297 on the year. That's 10th best in the National League. Pitch outside again, 2-2.
17: Here, speaking of Wroblewski's command, he's walking less than 2 guys per 9 innings. It's actually the best mark in baseball right now among starters.
5: That's how you get to be 10-2. Breaking ball, what a job by TJ to foul that. He was so off balance, but from an awkward set, he was able to flick the bat at the ball and get it to go foul to the left. So he'll get another pitch from Wroblewski. 2-2 is fouled away. Freeman Freeland. Rojas Muncy, first to third, the Dodgers infield defense tonight. Edmund in left, Páez in center, Tucker in right, rushing again, doing the catching. Pitch outside, and from 0-2, TJ has worked the count full. And missed with that pitch, ball 4. How about that at bat by the rookie Rumfield? That's his 35th walk. TJ's on-base percentage is around .380. That's just, it's hard to, in this day and age, for a rookie, that those are super numbers. Keeps the inning alive for Cole Carrig, who skies it to center field. Páez had to move just a little bit, makes the catch. It ends the top of the first. No score. Dodgers coming to bat on the KOA Rockies Radio Network.
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5: Bottom of the first inning, no score. Shohei Ohtani to lead it off against Michael Lorenzen. And Lorenzen's first pitch, a fastball, missed outside. Ohtani with three hits last night, including a two-run homer. And again, a pitch down and outside to the left-handed star. Pitch is driven towards left center field, and there is home run number 300. Home run number 200, excuse me, in this country for Shohei Ohtani. It is 300. I was right the first time. Either way, he leads off the game with a home run the opposite way.
17: And not many guys have power like this. That was a line drive, and it just kept on going 409 feet. It exploded off the bat at 112 miles an hour.
5: Well, the Dodgers strike first. And a strike thrown to Andy Páez. And Ohtani's work against the Rockies in his time, including the Angels, if you're Rocky's pitcher, it's a little daunting when it's your assignment. Not that he isn't doing that to a lot of people, but really punishes the Rockies. Pitch down, 1-1.
17: Well, he's been the greatest hitter in terms of on-base plus slugging OPS against the Rockies in their history.
5: 1-1. Páez looks at a pitch that looked pretty good, but called a ball by Adam Beck, 2-1. Páez going to his first All-Star game, 16 homers, 63 runs batted in. He swings and chops it foul at the plate. Yeah, there are a few Dodgers in this lineup who have had a lot of success through the years against the Rockies, but nobody like Ohtani. 2-2. Tried to check a swing. Ball hit the bat. That'll keep the count at 2-2 on Páez. That was the 14th homer surrendered this year by Michael. Now Lorenzen with another 2-2, and it's fouled yet again. 25-year-old out of Cuba. Really started to come into his own last year and having a great 2026. He bounces it to the left of the mound, and Lorenzen barehand pick. His throw is offline, and Páez saw it right in front of him, and he continues on to second base. I mean, for all the big things that happened last night, it was a couple of little things that certainly contributed to the Rockies not pulling off that comeback last night. And here, ball that was going to be a hit, but compounded by the throwing error by Lorenzen to put Páez in scoring position. Freddie Freeman will foul the first pitch back. You could see as that ball left the plate, it was going to be awfully tough to get a guy like Páez, and now he's at second. Freeman takes upstairs. That evens the count. One ball and one strike. Freddie going to his 10th All-Star game. Having a very strong season, and he sends it up in the air on the infield. Kyle Karros calls everybody off, and the Rockies' third baseman makes the catch. Nice pitch there by Michael Lorenzen. And again, the Dodgers had that four-run inning, but you know, the key, especially early in the game for Rockies starters, if you get dented, don't make it a full-blown collision. Just try and minimize the damage if you can. Kyle Freeland did that except in that four-run inning, and ultimately that was one of the differences in the game. Ball one to Max Muncy, who knocked in a run last night. He'll take a strike. He's going to the All-Star game. The Dodgers with four starters: Freeman, Muncy, Páez, and Ohtani. A look back at Páez. The pitch to Muncy is a little bit inside. Two balls and a strike. Has dealt with some injuries the last couple of years, been healthy for the most part this year, and the numbers reflect it. Pitch, that's outside, ball three. He still has a share of strikeouts, but they're down a little bit this year, and he'll draw a lot of walks. Got a hitter's count here at 3-1. Fouls it off the mid of Braxton Fulford, full count. This first inning is presented by Treetop. From the batter's box to the lunchbox, nothing crushes hunger like Treetop applesauce, the official applesauce of the Colorado Rockies. A leadoff homer by Ohtani, an infield hit and an error as Páez at second. One out, pitch swing and a miss. Good fastball running away from Muncy. Lorenzen gets out number two.
17: Well, it was a great job there by Lorenzen. Just 3-1, he goes to the changeup, and Muncy was looking for the heater, and then he switches it up 3-2 and gets the heater by him.
5: Chanced, as we said, to minimize damage if possible. And it's another left-handed batter, and Tommy Edman, actually a switch hitter, but Tommy batting left-handed against the righty Lorenzen. Had a sacrifice bunt coming off the bench last night. One strike the count. He's missed a bunch of time this year. That pitch inside to the former Stanford Cardinal. One ball, one strike. This just the 18th game of the season for Edmund. Game 93 for the Dodgers. Pitch, ground ball, hit towards second. Castro has it on over to Rumfield. And after the leadoff homer in the air, no more damage for Michael Lorenzen. 1-0 Dodgers after one on the KOA Rockies Radio Network.
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5: Second inning, 1-0 in favor of the Dodgers. Tyler Freeman will take an opening strike after showing bunt. That first inning was presented by Treetop, from the batter's box to the lunchbox. Nothing crushes hunger like Treetop applesauce. Tyler Freeman drives it to right, but Tucker in the track of it, and he hauls it down. A two-out walk to Tyler Freeman, the only blemish in the first inning for Robleski. Gets the first out on a couple of pitches here in the second. Jake McCarthy, who hits as well, sometimes better, really most of the year better against left-handed pitching than right-handed. He's the man at the plate right now. 1-for-4 with a couple of RBIs last night, hitting 305 on the year. Look out, and that hit him. Caught him on his right arm. I don't know if it was the hand, the forearm, or the elbow guard, but he felt it. Looked like the top of the hand. Heath Townsend, Rockies athletic trainer, one of the group that the Rockies have taking care of the players. He's checks out Jake. He's okay. He's aboard. Let's see if the Rockies will try and put the running game on here. You have a left-handed pitcher, so a little bit of a challenge. Ezekiel Tovar, the hitter, Ezekiel with a couple of RBIs. McCarthy got a huge jump. Rushing's throw is in time to get him. An absolute perfect throw. Second baseman Freeland didn't have to move his glove. Rockies are checking, but no challenge.
17: Well, two things were the reason that he got thrown out here, because it was a really good jump, but Robleski didn't do the high, big leg kick that lefties will do. He went quick to the plate. That helped rushing out, and then, as you mentioned, the throw was just right in a spot where the tad was already applied for Freeland.
5: Yeah, there was nothing that McCarthy could do, so he's caught stealing for the fourth time this year. That pitch was a strike, and now with a foul ball, it's two strikes on Tovar. And a swing and a miss, and that takes care of things in the second here for Robleski. 1-0 Dodgers on the KOA Rockies Radio Network.
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5: One nothing Los Angeles, bottom of the second inning here at Dodger Stadium. It will be Kyle Tucker leading it off for the Dodgers. He'll take outside ball one. Tucker had a good night last night with three hits, batting average at .252. 1-0 pitch, swing and a miss. Good slider thrown by Lorenzen. Zach talked about it in the profile. Michael's had pretty good history in this ballpark. Trying to do more of that. Hook foul on a liner by Tucker, and he broke his bat. 1-2 the count. We are live from the Quantum Fiber from AT&T broadcast booth. 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One, two, the count on Kyle Tucker. The pitch, swing and a miss. Nice slider again by Lorenzen. Michael gets his second strikeout.
17: Yeah, that's big for Michael as well. Each of his last two appearances and starts, he just had one strikeout each, but it seems like he's got his pitches moving really well today. So far, his only mistake was falling behind Ohtani and giving up that hard homer.
5: Dalton rushing the walk-off base hit last night. He also had a couple of doubles. The regular catcher right now with Will Smith out with an injury. Takes ball one from Lorenzen. And on the next pitch, a high fly to left. Lots of time for Jake McCarthy to get there and gather it in, two away. The Rockies Radio Network is powered by Chevron. 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That is energy in progress. Two away for the second baseman, Alex Freeland, and the left-handed batter will take a strike from Lorenzen. Switch hitter. Hitting from the left side against Lorenzen. And another strike is in there for Michael with a good changeup. It's 0-2. Freeland hitting .226. He's got three homers, 18 RBIs. Gets time at the plate. Dodgers became the first team to 60 wins with last night's victory. Pitch check swing, and he went too far. That's strike three. A pair of punch-outs for Lorenzen in a 1-2-3 second. 1-0 Dodgers on the KOA Rockies Radio Network.
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5: One nothing Dodgers, third inning. Here's Zach Goodman.
17: First pitch to Braxton Fulford is going to be cut at and missed. He's down 0-1 in the count. Doing the catching today, the right-handed hitter, batting 181 on the year, a home run and seven RBIs. Takes up and away on a 94-mile-an-hour heater from Robleski. It's 1-1. Fulford, Moniak, and then Castro, 8-9-1 for the Rockies here. 1-1 pitch. Yeah, that's up as well, 2-1. Fulford has been given a tough task this year with the Rockies since being called up a couple of months ago. As the 2-1 pitch misses down and into him, it's 3-1. Not getting consistent playing time and having to take a lot of clutch at bats off tough relievers off the bench. But in the lineup today, 3-1 pitch is a called strike, 3-2. Had a clutch at bat against Mason Montgomery with the Pirates a couple weeks ago at home to give the Rockies the win late. 3-2 pitch, and he chases a fastball high. So Robleski picks up his third strikeout, and there's one away.
5: He's an interesting guy, Robleski. Wasn't overwhelmingly recruited out of high school. He went to Clemson, then to a junior college in Florida, finally to Oklahoma State, where he put it all together.
17: First pitch to Mickey Moniak, it called strike 0-1. Yeah, he put it all together, had a great career at Oklahoma State, but when things really came into fruition for him was in the Dodgers organization. Oh, one pitch, hard on the ground to the right side. Backhanded try by Freeland. It's under his glove and into right center field for a base hit. It's the Rockies' first of the day. Mickey Moniak aboard with one out.
5: Now, Mickey, who has limited at-bats against lefties this year, that feels just a little bit nicer when you can do that. And he made solid contact because Freeland thought he had a chance at that one, and it scooted by him.
17: Yeah, he certainly caught that on the barrel. Now Willie Castro. Pass from the right side. He struck out his first time. And he takes up 1-0. And if you're at home wondering, well, Mickey's been one of the best hitters on the Rockies this year. Why is he batting ninth? That's because it's a left-handed arm on the mound. And they're hoping they can knock Robleski out of the game by the time Moniak's spot in the lineup comes up again. And for the third time as the 1-0 pitch misses up 2-0. And that way he gets another at bat against a right-handed pitcher where he has really excelled. We've seen that happen throughout the season multiple times. 2-0 pitch is up, 3-0 on Castro. That's the brain work of bench coach Jeff Pickler as well as Warren Schaefer, the manager, just trying to put their players in the best position possible for them to succeed. 3-0 up. Ball four, and for a guy in Robleski who rarely walks anybody, I mentioned he was leading the entire league in terms of walks per nine at just 1.7. He's walked two guys and hit a guy already.
5: Yeah, the Rockies looking for that hit to really crack it open here, trailing 1-0, and you get into a guy swinging a good bat with Kyle Karros.
17: He flew out to right in his first at bat, digs into the right-handed batter's box. Robleski from the stretch, he misses in. 5 in a row out of the zone. Robleski's got a dark red glove. Looking in for the sign, now he's set. 1-0, and it's fouled off the foot of Karros. 1-1. Robleski had Tommy John surgery right before the draft in 2021, and that definitely hurt his draft stock a little bit. But he's found his control here in the Dodgers organization. His last year of college at Oklahoma State, he walked about six batters every nine innings. Dropped that down to 3 in the minor leagues, and just mentioned that this year it's about 1.7. 1-1 pitch. That's a strike. 1-2. It wasn't just the command that jumped for Robleski. He was 90-93 in college. Now he's 93-96. We've seen him flash 97-98. 1-2. Karros stays alive. He able to fight off a slider. Count remains 1-2. Rockies trailing 1-0 here in the top of the third inning. Only one away. Moniak at second. Willie Castro at first. Robleski looking back at Moniak at second. Now he comes to the dish, and Karros fights off a fastball. Fans, you pitch the players. Now it's time for the reveal. On Friday, July 17th, when the Rockies take on the Reds at Coors Field, be one of the first 15,000 fans to receive a mystery Rockies City Connect jersey presented by York Space Systems. Get tickets at Rockies.com/tickets. 1-2 to Karros. And he takes inside, called strike 3. He wants to challenge.
6: Call a strike, the batter is challenged.
17: Looked like Kyle really thought about that for a moment. Wasn't completely sure, and it was a strike.
5: Well, that's a good one to take there in that you've got a scoring opportunity here, and if it's called a ball and the call gets overturned, then you have an even better opportunity. But a good pitch by Robleski.
17: And there's a lot that goes into the challenges. It's not just, oh, I didn't think that was a strike. You got to be thinking situational. First pitch to T.J. Rumfield. He'll take a fastball in there. 0-1. Rumfield fell behind in the count his first at-bat against Robleski, but was able to work a walk off the left-handed pitcher. 0-1. And it's fouled back into the booth right next to us. Actually hit off the ceiling of it. Didn't quite get in. So it's 0-2. The Rockies trying to tie this thing up. Rumfield behind the count, but certainly a position he's not uncomfortable in. He lays the bat across the plate as he always does as he steps in. Now he eyes up Robleski. 0-2. And he fights off a fastball that was up and in on him. And we've seen him handle now a fastball up out of the zone, in on his hands. And then we've also seen him in the last at bat, a slider down and away, just change his swing to be able to get a piece and stay alive. 0-2. Just like that. That's a sweeper that might have even been off the plate away. And that was just a protection swing. He's not trying to put it in play, just stay alive. He does that. It's 0-2. Robleski tries again, and Rumfield disposes of another pitch, sending it into the sweet level on the third base side. Cole Carrick waits on deck if the inning were to reach him. Infield playing, Rumfield to pull. He's in a battle here. Robleski kicks and deals. A breaking ball chopped towards second base, and it hits off of Castro. And that's going to retire the side as Castro is going to be out because the live ball hit him. The Rockies don't get a run in the third. We'll go to the home half. It's 1-0 Dodgers on the KOA Rockies Radio Network.
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17: Miguel Rojas going to lead things off against Michael Lorenzen and the Rockies here in the bottom of the third. It's a 1-0 Dodger advantage. The 9-hole hitting shortstop takes a strike outside corner. It's 0-1. Rojas, the right-handed hitter, 290 this year. 3 home runs, 16 RBIs. The veteran has been a useful piece for the Dodgers. Of course, one of the heroes in Game 7 of the World Series last year. Tying the game up with a home run in the ninth inning against the Blue Jays. 0-1 pitch, and he waves at a sweeper way in front. It's 0-2. Rojas will be followed by the top of the lineup, Shohei Ohtani and Andy Páez. Ohtani has produced the game's only run with a solo shot back in the first. 0-2, outside.

0: out of the windup. Lorenzen's 1-2 pitch, and again, he pulls one. This time a sinker at 95 that was away from Rojas. Here's the 2-2, called strike three, backdoor sinker. Michael Lorenzen has his stuff tonight. That's his fourth strikeout.
1: Rockies strikeouts are presented by Sam's number 3 Diner and Bar, where serving food babies is a tradition.
0: 7 in a row retired for Michael Lorenzen. Shohei Ohtani got ahead in the count 2-0 and blasted a ball to center field for his 300th career home run in his first trip to the plate. Now he works ahead as a fastball misses in. It's 1-0. Ohtani holds his bat up high over the plate, and he rips one down the first base line, but he never left the box. He knew it was going to hook foul, and it did. 1-1. Coors Field Suites are a great way to celebrate any occasion or holiday. We have several games throughout the season with tickets starting at just $160, including a catering package. Visit Rockies.com/suites for more information. Here's the 1-1 to Ohtani. And he hits it high in the air to left center field. It's going to stay in the yard. Cole Carrick, who was busy last night, gets his first action today. He makes the catch. There's two away.
1: Say one thing about this Dodgers crowd. The Dodgers could be up by 10. They could be down by 20. But when Ohtani comes to the plate, they go berserk.
0: Feeling good. Michael Bublé and the speaker system here, which at times can be maybe a little obnoxious, it shakes the whole building when he comes to the plate. As the first pitch to Páez is a sweeper that he swings through. It's 0-1. And he had that dink single down the third base line that Lorenzen went to field, juggled it for a moment, and then threw the ball away down the right field line, or at least far enough away for Rumfield to advance Páez to second. This time it's a chopper to third. There's Kyle Karros. Long throw on the run. He gets Páez. It has been a wonderful last three innings for Michael Lorenzen. He's retired 9 in a row. We'll go to the fourth. It's 1-0 Dodgers on the KOA Rockies Radio Network.
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2: 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When you

0: Start of the fourth inning, the Rockies trailing 1-0. They have the middle third of their lineup, starting with Cole Carrig. Coming to the plate here against Justin Robleski. Carrig flew out to center on the first pitch he saw in his first at bat. Bats right-handed, swings at the first pitch again, and pops it up down the right field line. Could be playable for Tucker. He's in foul territory. He reaches over the barrier and makes the catch. One away.
1: Just past where the netting stops. And that enabled him to snow cone it and get it on the second grab. If that's 3 feet closer to home plate, it hits the safety netting.
0: But unfortunately, just past it. And now Tyler Freeman comes to the plate. One out, nobody aboard. Lined out to right his first time up. First pitch is up, 1-0. Freeman yesterday did a really nice job on those high fastballs from Eric Lauer that were really effective against the Rockies, but he was getting his barrel to it all game long.

0: Here's his 3-1 pitch, and Freeman fouls it off. It's 3-2. Robleski hasn't walked more than two in a game since April 26th when he walked four in Chicago. Rather, here against Chicago, the Cubs. 3-2 to Freeman, and he fights off a slider that was going to be a strike. Staying alive. Count remains 3-2. That was pitch number 55 for Robleski. Another payoff. And this is blooped out into shallow center field, but not going to get over Freeland, the second baseman, who ranges back, makes the catch. There's two outs now. Coors Field is a great place for group outings. 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Left on left for Jake McCarthy. He was hit in the hand by a pitch in his first at-bat. Now he takes a slider away. One-oh offering. And a swing and a miss. Went right back to the well with the slider, 1-1. Robleski really does work quick. Does not take the full pitch clock practically ever. As he just gets the ball, steps right back on the rubber, and he wants to sign quickly, and he wants to go. He does take a moment here to knock some dirt off of his cleats. Gets right back on the rubber. The 1-1 is fouled back towards us and just misses to our right. It's 1-2. Here's the 1-2 to McCarthy, and he fights off a slider. Let's pause for 10 seconds. Station identification on the KOA Rockies Radio Network.
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0: McCarthy is foul tipped into the mid of rushing for the final out of the inning. So the Rockies go down in order in the fourth. We'll go to the home half, 1-0 LA on the KOA Rockies Radio Network.
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0: Free Lorenz never sounded so good. So far, he's retired the last nine Dodgers he's faced. He'll have Freddie Freeman leading things off here, and he sneaks a sinker by him on the first pitch. It's 0-1. Freeman popped out to Kyle Karros at third base in his first try at the dish. Muncy and Edmund will follow him in the frame. Michael working out of the windup. The 0-1 pitch. She is up and away. 1-1. Dodgers lead 1-0. A leadoff solo home run from Shohei Ohtani. Lorenzen out of the windup again. The 1-1 pitch to Freeman.

0: is bounced up the middle, and it just gets in between Tovar and Castro. Both middle infielders were close to getting there. It was just a ground ball in the perfect location. Freeman's aboard to start the fourth.
1: It's nice to hit them hard, but when you hit them in open spaces, it works just as well.
0: Freeman, known for not taking batting practice out on the field. He's not a guy who likes to try to unload during BP and hit home runs. He wants to keep his swing simple and stay inside the ball and let his game really show out on the field during the games. As the first pitch to Max Muncy is a called strike, it's 0-1. He struck out his first at bat. Lorenzen set at the belt, delivers the 0-1, and Muncy swung at a changeup that was nearly eye level and tomahawked it down and foul down the first baseline. 0-2.
1: Freeman has three stolen bases, not running as much after the ankle issues the last couple of years.
0: 0-2 pitch is down in the dirt. It gets away from Fulford for a moment, but not far enough for Freeman to advance. So the count will be 1-2 with Freddie still at first. This might have gone between the legs of Fulford and maybe hit the umpire Adam Beck. Not sure. Because it definitely got through the five hole, at least for a moment. 1-2 pitch. And a swing and a miss. Pulled the string on the changeup. That's number five for Lorenzen. There's one away here in the fourth inning.
1: Well, with all these left-handed batters, if Michael's got his changeup working, it's a great equalizer. And Muncy was way out in front of that change.
0: So now it's going to be Tommy Edman, the switch hitter batting from the left side. He can fly, but he pulls one down the first base side and foul. It's 0-1. Edman grounded out to second his first try. Lorenzen this season recently has been getting more strikeouts before the last couple of starts where I mentioned earlier he had just one in each of the last two starts. 0-1 pitch is away. 1-1.
1: Well, there's also, excuse me, Zach, there's also no doubt he knows how well he has pitched in this ballpark, and when you have some confidence going, you can be more aggressive.
0: 1-1 pitch is going to miss. 2-1. You can tell Lorenzen has more confidence. He's filling up the strike zone more, and he should be. His last five starts have been solid. As a veteran who's been around this league for a while, he knows what it takes to be successful. 2-1 pitch is right on the inside corner. Good sinker. 2-2. Before the last two outings where he had just one strikeout in each, he had at least five in seven of his last eight. So just a strikeout lull there for a couple of starts, but it seems like he's back into picking up some strikeouts again here today. 2-2, set on the first base side of the rubber. A pause, now the pitch, and ooh, that was close. A changeup just below the knees.
1: Well, Edman, a guy who doesn't strike out very much, has a good feel for the strike zone. He didn't nibble on that change. It was the right idea, though.
0: See if Freeman goes here, 3-2. There he goes. The pitch is on the ground up the middle. Castro can't get there. It's into right center field. Freeman's going to end up at third. Carrick quickly gets it into second base as Tommy Edman delivers a two-strike hit. The Dodgers have runners at the corners with just one away.
1: Now, that's the case, again, of another veteran player, and the Dodgers have plenty of those. He saw the 2-2 changeup and said he's not going to double up on a changeup with a guy on base. He's going to throw me a fastball, and Edman was on time enough to get that hit.
0: So now it's Kyle Tucker, who Lorenzen struck out the first time. Got him swinging. Left-handed hitter will dig in and sign that big free agent deal with the Dodgers during the offseason after a year with the Chicago Cubs. Here's the first pitch to him. A changeup misses away. Got a chance to drive in some runs right now. He's got 45 of them this season. RBIs, 1-0 pitch is down and in, 2-0. He led Major League Baseball in 2023 in ribbies when he had 112. Back with his time with the Astros. 2-0 pitch is in there. 2-1.
1: Well, the Dodgers, Dave Roberts, loaded up with left-handed batters. Edmund, a switch hitter, but seven lefties in the lineup against Lorenzen tonight.
0: He pauses as he set the 2-1 pitch. Ground ball to second base. Could be two. Castro to second for one. Tovar on to first. 4-6-3. The Rockies get out of the inning clean in the bottom of the fourth. 1-0 LA as we go to the fifth on the KOA Rockies Radio Network.
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4: We move into the fifth inning. The Dodgers with a 1-0 lead. Ezekiel Tovar, one of five strikeout victims for Justin Robleski, leads off the Rockies' fifth and fouls it straight back. Tovar, Fulford, Moniak, 7-8-9 in the Rockies' order. Dodgers a run on four hits, no errors. The run on a leadoff homer by Shohei Ohtani. Ground ball hits slowly up the middle. Rojas at short has it, gets it to first, and beats Tovar by a step for the out. Rockies with just one hit. They have had four base runners. The Moniak single, a pair of walks, and Jake McCarthy was hit by a pitch. Braxton Fulford struck out his first time up. He tries to time up a breaking ball and bloops it into right field for a base hit. Zach talked about it in his first at bat, the dilemma of being a rookie who doesn't get a whole lot of opportunities. Tough to keep your timing as good as you wanted. He didn't have good timing there, but the baseball gods gave him a break, and it's the second hit for the Rockies.
5: I wasn't looking there for a moment. I thought I saw a line drive, or at least heard one.
4: Mickey Moniak loops it foul to the left side. Mickey got the Rockies' first hit. That was back in the third inning when he hit a ball hard past the backhand try of the second baseman, Alex Freeland. A one pitch is on the plate, but low to even the count. Dodgers, as I mentioned, with their 60th win last night, the first team 260. Ground ball hit to the left side, backhanded by Rojas. Throw to second is not in time. Good hustle by Fulford, who runs very well. Rojas did all he could, knowing that was the only out he could get. But it'll be an infield hit for Mickey Moniak, and the Rockies have two on with one out. They had that last inning, or excuse me, two innings ago. And a strikeout and a ball that hit Willie Castro as he was running proved to be the final out of the inning. Castro, who walked his last time up after striking out his first at bat, fouls the first pitch here out of play to the right. Third opportunity for the Rockies with a man in scoring position. Trailing 1-0 here in the fifth. Chop up the third base side. It'll kick foul. That would have been a hit, but you could see with the spin on it, it just wasn't going to stay fair for Willie. The Brewers are hanging close to the Dodgers for the best record in the National League. They took a doubleheader from the Cardinals in St. Louis today, and they are 58-33, the Dodgers 60-32. Tampa Bay leads the American League in wins with 58. Look back at the runner, Fulford. Pitch to Castro. Swing and a miss. Got him with that slider, which has been very effective for Robleski. He gets strikeout number six.
6: Third baseman, Kyle Karros.
4: And just like the Last time the Rockies had the two men on, it was a strikeout after two aboard, and then the ball that hit a live ball hitting a base runner. Caro swings, slices it to shallow right, but Tucker's going to get there and make the catch, and the Rockies strand two more. Middle of five, it's 1-0 Dodgers on the KOA Rockies radio network.
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4: Still 1-0 Dodgers, bottom of the fifth inning as Michael Lorenzen delivers low and inside to the left-handed hitting catcher Dalton Rushing. Rushing flied out to the left fielder McCarthy his first time up. And Lorenzen misses again, 2-0. Michael, 55 pitches through the first four innings. 2-0 here is poured across for a strike. Rockies in this ballpark, it has been tough, especially of late. Check swing, and he did hold up Rushing. 3-1. Not only have the Rockies lost 11 in a row, they have dropped 20 of their last 22 games here at Dodger Stadium. Pitch, and that's ball four. First walk of the game for Michael Lorenzen. Unfortunately, it's the leadoff man, which you like even less. But a man on. When our team does win, Cars for Kids wins as we make a donation. 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Check it out, cars4kids.com. Bouncing ball just over the reach of Rumfield, and that will get the runner to third. Freeland hit a ball that in normal circumstances is about as routine as it can be, but with Rumfield holding the runner on, just not enough time to react.
5: Yeah, for both sides, there's been some softer hits tonight, and this one is really unfortunate because even if he's a step farther back, he can field that and turn the double play most likely, but unfortunately with him playing in, that big bounce went over his head.
4: So you go from potentially two outs and nobody on as Rojas is attempting a safety squeeze but fouled it. He was a strikeout victim, a called third strike his first time up. Trouble looming on deck as Ohtani waits to hit a third time. Throw to first, and back standing is Freeland. Like I said, they don't run a great deal, the Dodgers. They have 35 stolen bases in 49 tries. Rockies have attempted 92 stolen bases by comparison. Bunt try, Lorenzen's got it. He'll flip it home, and they have got rushing by plenty. The oh-so-athletic Michael Lorenzen with a perfect play on the bunt try. It's out number one with runners at first and second.
5: Well, he's always looking to show off his athleticism. Yesterday, as the game went into extra innings and the Rockies ran out of position players, he was getting ready to take an at-bat if he needed to. He was in the cage. Well, this time he gets to charge in and make an athletic play to steal a runaway from the Dodgers at the plate.
4: Fielder's choice, 1-2. Runners at first and second now, and Ohtani, who led off the game with the 300th homer of his major league career, and then fly to center field his next time up, takes ball one here. Leadoff homer by Ohtani, and that's been the scoring. Pitch outside, 2-0. He had three RBIs, make it four RBIs last night, as 55 on the year. Now 56 with the home run in the first. Pitch, and inside again, it's 3-0. You take your chances. As good as Andy Páez has been playing this year, Ohtani right now hot, and you hate to have him break the game open. He takes a pitch, and Lorenzen surprises him by throwing it in the zone for a strike.
5: Well, even that was a careful pitch. It was a cutter away, and it just barely got back to the zone. He executed it perfectly.
4: Freeland at second, Rojas at first. One out. 3-1 pitch is ball four. That looked like a pretty good pitch, but Ohtani was halfway to first, like, hey, no doubt it was ball four. Alon Leishman, the Rockies pitching coach, will come to the mound. Strategy time here in Los Angeles. Yeah, you, with the top of this lineup, go from all-star to all-star to all-star to all-star. The top four in the Dodgers lineup tonight will be four of the starters when the game opens in Philadelphia a week from tonight for the annual Midsummer Classic.
5: That's why it's so important in situations like these that Lorenzen is able to minimize. You have the bases loaded and one out. If you can get out of this inning, giving up one or less runs, that's a big win for Michael.
4: With Robleski solid again, and he's only thrown 68 pitches through five innings. Páez will look at ball one. Andy tonight had an infield single, went to second on a throwing error. Last time up, grounded to third. 1-0 pitch is off the plate, 2-0. Couple of pretty good takes, especially that one by Páez. He's walked 31 times this year. 2-0. Is ball three. Well, You wanted to be careful with Ohtani, but now you've really backed yourself into the corner if you're Michael Lorenzen. Will Dave Roberts give his young star the green light? Or I think he would, but what will Páez do? 3-0 pitch is not close, and that forces in a run. Michael Lorenzen had terrific control through the first four innings, but he started this inning with a walk, and even though they got the out at the plate, a second walk adds to the Dodgers' advantage, and it gets no easier now with Freddie Freeman at the plate. Freeman, a single his last time up, popped up to third in his first at bat. 2-0 Dodgers here in the fifth. Bases full. One out, and there is ball five. And he got one strike and five pitches to Ohtani, being careful. But now he's missed five in a row since, and the Rockies are going to get bullpen activity going. Freeman pops it up into short right field. Willie Castro makes the catch. Even though it was 10, 15 feet into the outfield, they still invoke the infield fly rule, and that's the right call. It's a huge second out.
5: Yeah, big second out. Infield fly rule is just trying to prevent the defense from purposely dropping the ball to turn a double play. And even though it was out in the outfield, they felt like Castro could have had the opportunity to do that if he wanted to. So they call the infield fly. And now Lorenzen has a chance to limit the damage.
4: It's Max Muncy at the plate. He has gotten Muncy twice tonight on strikes. Misses up and in, ball one. Three walks and a base hit in the inning. The Dodgers with a run to make it 2-0. Two outs, 1-0 pitch misses. It's 2-0. Lorenzen with a 2-0, and that was way out of the zone. Perfect situation for a guy like Muncy. 3-0 pitch is driven to right, but Tyler Freeman is there to grab the liner. And for all of that trouble, Lorenzen just surrenders a single run. 2-0 Dodgers after five on the KOA Rockies Radio Network.
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3: Sixth inning, Rockies are down 2-0. T.J. Rumfield will swing at the first pitch. It was right in line with the booth, just not enough oomph on it. Strike one on T.J. Two runs on five hits for the Dodgers. No runs, three hits, and an error for the Rockies, trying to check a swing on a pitch in. It hit Rumfield's bat. And it's two strikes on TJ, who wasn't in the starting lineup. It was going to be Hunter Goodman here as the DH. But the left hand that we all thought scored the run in the ninth inning. Little bit of swelling pitch swing and a miss and some soreness. The Rockies pulled him out of the lineup, had x-rays taken, and fortunately the x-rays negative. So Hunter might not play tomorrow. We'll see, but nothing overly serious, it doesn't appear to be. Strikeout of Rumfield is the seventh on the night for Robleski, and he goes off speed to get a strike to Cole Kerrig. His career high and season high. Ball hit fair down the left side. Kerrig steaming his way into second with a double. Robleski works fast. I glanced down to look at his season high in strikeouts, and he was pitching. Kerrig was hacking, and the Rockies have a man in scoring position.
4: Well, Warren Schaefer talked about it before the game. You asked the big spotlight of playing in L.A., and he kind of shrugged it off when it comes to Cole Kerrig. He just sees a baseball field, and he goes and plays. It doesn't matter where. He's going to bring that energy, and he's been great the first couple of games. The double here after the big night yesterday.
3: That's his sixth double of the year. Freeman fouls away a pitch to the right. Yeah, Cole Kerrig, 26 games now as a big leaguer, has 13 extra base hits. Half of his hits are doubles, triples, or homers. Pitch up and in, and I didn't know if it hit Tyler. Must have just...
4: I think he got the knob of his bat.
3: Yeah, maybe. Yeah, they've called it a strike. Saw him moving on it. The Rockies yelled over. They wanted to at least look and make sure that it was the bat and not the hand. And now the crew chief, Dan Iasonia, coming down the line from third to talk to Adam Beck, and now moving towards the Rockies dugout. Out comes Warren Schaefer to... I don't know if Schaefer wanted to know if Adam Beck would ask one of his fellow umpires.
5: Colorado was challenged.
3: So the Rockies are going to challenge the Law offices of Dan Kaplis ruling on the field is a foul ball. If you want to be on the winning side of a ruling, get with a guy who's always fighting to win. The law offices of Dan Kaplis, a serious firm for serious cases. DanKaplisLaw.com. The ball definitely changes direction. But was it the hand or was it the knob of the bat?
4: Oh, it's so close. This is one where even if it did hit Tyler, it's going to be hard to conclusively overturn it. And to me, Tyler's reaction kind of tells the story. He didn't act like he got hit in the hand. It was kind of a normal reaction instead of trying to go to first base. And it does just barely graze something. It's close to his wrist, and it's close to the knob of the bat.
3: And they're taking a little bit of time now here, I think, is going to be the ruling.
5: After review, the ball did not hit the batter. It is a foul tip caught for an 0-2 count. Colorado loses their challenge.
3: So the Rockies not having a whole lot of luck with play challenges. They're doing great with the ABSs, but it's a two-strike count on Freeman with one out and Carrig at second. Rockies down 2-0. And Tyler will drive it into right field for a base hit. Carrig gets the stop sign from Andy Gonzalez and holds at third. Tyler hit that too well. It got out to Tucker quickly, and Cole made the right read. You got to hang on. You don't want to run into a double play.
4: Yeah, it was far enough out there to where Tucker might have had a chance. And with his big arm, even if you get a good break, it's hard to score on him when he's charging in like that. Freeman hits this ball. That's nearly shoulder level. It was really high. And he's done that a couple of times the last couple of days on really high pitches hitting line drives.
3: So Jake McCarthy, 0-for-1 tonight, hits it up the middle. Rojas will grab it. His throw to first is in time. But that was the only play he could make. Carrig scores, and the Rockies cut the deficit in half. It's 2-1.
4: Yeah, if he hits this just a little bit harder, it would have gotten through the infield. It was in the perfect location in between Rojas and Freeland, and Rojas makes a nice play going to his left. He fields it on the first base side of second base. It sets his feet to throw out the speedy McCarthy, but now you have another runner in scoring position.
3: With Tovar the batter, and Ezekiel will look at strike one at the top of the zone. He has struck out and grounded out to Rojas. 2-1 Rockies, two outs here in the sixth. 2-1 Rockies trailed, two outs here in the sixth. Swing and a miss on a changeup. It's 0-2. Robleski trying to work out of trouble. Keep the lead. The pitch chop is going to go foul up the third base side. 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Pitch is swung on and hit towards short. Rojas has it, throws to first. And that ends the top of the sixth. Rockies are on the board. 2-1 Dodgers on the KOA Rockies Radio Network.
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7: Dolly Parton's making a musical about her life.
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7: Dolly, a true original musical, will open December 7th on Broadway with an opening night celebration on January 19th. That's also Parton's 81st birthday. The show will feature the singer's most beloved hits, as well as some new songs she wrote just for the musical. Well, it looks like Motley Crue is digging deep for their latest set list.
9: Take me to the top. Vince Neil and company added four songs that they haven't played in almost a decade when they took the stage in Winnipeg on Saturday. That included Red Hot from Shout at the Devil for the first time since 2013 and Louder Than Hell from Theater of Pain for the first time since 2015. They also played a full version of Smokin' in the Boys' Room as well as Take Me to the Top, which hadn't been played since 1984. The band has another festival date in Vancouver coming up July the 12th before they kick off their Return of the Carnival of Sins tour July the 17th. I'm Mark Mayfield.
7: And Sammy Hagar is defending his involvement in the Freedom 250 event. He says his decision to perform at the 4th of July celebration wasn't a political thing. It was a way to celebrate the nation's birthday. Turns out it really didn't matter because Hagar's show ended up being canceled due to a thunderstorm. And that's entertainment. I'm Daria Albinger.
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3: Bottom of the sixth inning, Dodgers with a 2-1 lead. Tommy Edman leads it off and looks at a strike from Michael Lorenzen. Edman has one of the five L.A. hits. Rockies also have five hits. Pitch swing and a miss on that changeup that has been effective for Lorenzen tonight. Five strikeouts for Michael. Season high is seven. He did that against the Cubs at Coors Field. Pitch down and in, 1-2. Edman, Tucker rushing, three straight left-handed batters. Pitch up and away, 2-2.

0: First base corner of the rubber for Lorenzen. Michael's 2-2 is fouled off to the left behind home plate. What a day in Pittsburgh for Ryan O'Hearn. He tied a long-time Pirates record. Pitch line drive. One hop pickup by Rumfield on his knees, and Lorenzen trying to get to the bag. Rumfield threw it a little behind him. And Edmund, who works at being a tough out 100% of the time, forces the mistake, and he's aboard.
1: Anytime a first baseman makes the overhand throw instead of the underhanded toss, it gets a little bit funky because you're close to the guy you're throwing to, way closer than any typical throw you make. So it's almost like you're guiding the baseball, and he leaves it a little bit behind Lorenzen. He couldn't make the play.
0: It's an error. So a leadoff man on, I'm assuming. We'll get the information, but I'm assuming they charged that to Rumfield. Pitch swung on, popped up. This is playable and foul ground. Rumfield taking charge. TJ's got it. So after the error, an early pitch out against Tucker. One away here in the sixth.
1: Great bounce back by Michael Lorenzen. He's been able to do that most of the night. Whenever he's found himself in trouble, get the bounce back. Juan Mejia, right-handed arm, warming up in the Rockies' bullpen.
0: Dalton Rushing will take a strike. Back to that Pirates game. Ryan O'Hearn hit a first-inning grand slam, hit a three-run homer, and hit another three-run homer. Edmund running. The throw to second's not going to be close. Tommy Edmund gets his second stolen base of the year. And the Dodgers have a man in scoring position with one out. But three homers for O'Hearn and a club-tying 10 RBIs in a 12-4 win over Atlanta. Pitch down and in. Two balls and a strike. In game one of the doubleheader win for the Brewers in Milwaukee, Jacob Mizorowski won his 10th. He struck out 11. One hopper, hard hit, but right at Willie Castro, who throws to first to get the second out as Edmund moves to third. In that game for Mizorowski, he threw 57 pitches at 100 miles an hour or more. Just an incredible thing that that young man is doing. Swing and a base hit to left field on the first pitch to Alex Freeland. And the air comes back to get the Rockies. It's 3-1 Dodgers. They get their two-run advantage back. Freeland with his second straight hit.
1: Well, against a team with the Dodgers' quality and the pitching staff that they have, any extra outs you give them, most of the time they'll take advantage of it, and they do here. We do have clarification on who that error was on. They give the error to Michael Lorenzen for dropping the ball on the throw.
0: Okay. Either way, it was costly. Throw to first, and Freeland is back standing. Last inning, it was a leadoff walk. This inning, a leadoff error. Ground ball towards short. Tovar will go the short way, get the force on Freeland at second. It ends the inning. But the Dodgers score a run. 3-1, they lead it after six on the KOA Rockies Radio Network.
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1: Start of the seventh inning, Justin Robleski still out on the mound. He has thrown a gem for the Dodgers so far, and he starts off with a first pitch strike to the right-handed hitting catcher, Braxton Fulford. It's 0-1. Fulford now swings at the second pitch, another fastball, and he misses. It's 0-2. Fulford singled in his last at-bat. He's 1-for-2. Moniak, and then the top of the order with Castro. Two up for the Rockies. Robleski staring in. Now he delivers. And he disposes of Fulford on just three pitches. That's his eighth punch out of the game. And for a guy that really has not punched out a lot of batters this year, the last two starts, he's been getting everybody to swing and miss. He's got eight now today. After his last outing against the Athletics, he set his career high with 11. First pitch to Moniak's off the plate away. It's 1-0. Mickey, 2-for-2 in the game, a pair of singles. 1-0 pitch, and he checks the swing here. It gets past Robleski, charging in Freeland. Off-balance throw to first is just in the nick of time to get Moniak.
0: Freeland's done a little bit of everything tonight. He is... knocked in a run, scored a run, and now makes a nice defensive play as Mickey can run.
1: And the check swing, it almost made it a push bunt past the pitcher into no man's land, and Freeland went to get it. Willie Castro now swings at the first pitch and will pull it foul. It's 0-1. The ultimate goal of an MLB fan? 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Here's the 0-1, and it's fouled back. Castro took such a big swing that his helmet nearly fell off the top of his head. He readjusted as he digs back in. Down 0-2 in the count. 3-1 Dodgers in the top of the seventh. The 0-2 to Castro's up and away. Tell you what, Robleski, this is a nice arm the Dodgers have. That was 97 on his 91st pitch. With great command and good stuff. 1-2 in the dirt, 2-2.
0: Juan Mejia continues to throw. Likely that he'll come on for the bottom of this seventh inning.
1: Willie in a 2-2 count, the pitch, and he swings and misses. 9 strikeouts through 7 one-run innings for Justin Robleski. He was awesome tonight for the Dodgers. We'll stretch here at Dodger Stadium. It's 3-1 LA on the KOA Rockies Radio Network.
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1: First pitch to Shohei Ohtani up near his face, 1-0.
0: Juan Mejia coming on to pitch for Colorado, his 37th appearance.
1: It's been better of late. He falls behind to Ohtani, 1-0, but comes right back to him with a 1-0 sweeper and lands it in the strike zone. Good pitch. It's 1-1, mostly just the fastball, the four-seamer, and the sweeper for Mejia. Mixes in a sinker every once in a while, a changeup. And he gets a big whiff from Ohtani here. He spun around, did a 360 at a fastball that was 98. It was up. He did a whole pirouette. Calls time before stepping back in. Ohtani, Páez, and Freeman. Dodgers leading 3-1 in the bottom of the seventh. Mejia kicks and deals, and Ohtani's down on strikes. That was a sword, one you rarely see from Ohtani, but 99 blows him up, and there's one away here in the seventh.
0: Yeah, he was looking for something other than the fastball. He was well late on that one.
1: Yeah, maybe three-quarters of a swing, and he was all tied up. Great start for Mejia. Now he has Andy Páez, and he fires in a strike at 98. So they're going to change that error on Lorenzen in the sixth inning to an error on Rumfield. Doesn't change that it's still an unearned run, but Rumfield now with the error. The 0-1 pitch is outside, 1-1 on Páez.
0: We talked about it between innings and thought that's where the error should have been placed.
1: 1-1 pitch is hard on a line but foul to the pull side. 1-2. You're hearing us live in the Quantum Fiber from AT&T broadcast booth. 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Mejia ahead, 1-2. Delivers, and it's a bouncer up the middle. Castro on the backhand. Throws from behind second base, and he'll get Andy Páez for the second out of the inning.
0: Final line for Michael Lorenzen. Michael went six innings, gave up three runs, two earned. He walked three, struck out six, allowed the home run. He threw 95 pitches. Down the pipe pitch count by Pipefitters Local Union 208.
1: Freddie Freeman to the plate. First pitch to him. Misses inside. It's 1-0. He's 1-for-3 today. The Rockies bullpen, they've not allowed an earned run in five consecutive baseball games. You add the two outs from this inning from Mejia, 23 consecutive scoreless innings for the group. 1-0 pitch, swing, and a miss, 1-1. It's the second longest streak for a Rockies bullpen without an earned run in their franchise history. They went 34 and two-thirds in 2013 during the stretch. 1-1 pitch is a flare into right center field. It's going to drop down for a hit. The second knock for Freeman as Tyler Freeman fields the ball in right center for the Rockies and gets it in. A two-out base hit. That'll bring Max Muncy to the plate. Muncy's 0-for-3 today with a pair of strikeouts. Came up with the bases loaded and two outs in his last at bat in the fifth inning. Got ahead 3-0 in the count and swung at the pitch and lined it. But fortunately for the Rockies, right at Tyler Freeman. Could have blown open the gate. First pitch is a really nice breaking ball for a strike. 0-1. Three-one LA, bottom of the seventh inning. Dodgers out hitting the Rockies 7-6. The Rockies have both been

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7: 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The right-hander, Will Klein.
8: And his first pitch misses to Kyle Karros. Well, as good as Klein is with the way Wroblewski was pitching, the Rockies are happy he's out of there. Kyle chops it foul. It's 1-1. Karros went 0-for-3 against the lefty Wroblewski with a fly out to right twice and one time called out on strikes. Pitch checked his swing. They appealed down to first. Well, rushing wanted them to appeal down to first, and Adam Beck said, nope, don't need to. That was a check swing. 2-1 pitch is on the inside edge. Kyle thought it might have been tight, but that evens the count at 2-2. Klein with the kick and the pitch and the foul off to the right.
7: We're talking about Will Klein, how good he's been this year. This is his 31st appearance. He's got a 2.29 ERA. He's got that big fastball, but his breaking balls, the sweeper and the curveball, are both excellent.
8: 2-2 is away. There was a fastball at 98, and Kyle didn't expand. He's worked the count full. Rockies down two, and he's going to draw a leadoff walk as Klein misses again. Well, the Dodgers got a leadoff walk that led to a run. Let's hope this leadoff walk can do the same.
7: What it does do is it extends Kyle Karros' on-base streak to 15 games. That's the third best mark in Major League Baseball that's active.
8: TJ Rumfield has a walk. He was the guy at a ground ball that hit the runner Willie Castro in the third inning and then struck out in the sixth. Ball one sends rushing to the mound and enables us to pause for station identification on the KOA Rockies radio network.
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8: Just as Adam Beck was going to go out and break up the meeting, the home plate umpire was able to turn back around because rushing is coming back and now reclaiming his spot behind home plate. Short lead for Karros after the leadoff walk. 1-0 pitch to Rumfield is in for a strike. Outfield playing TJ, at least the center fielder Páez, the opposite way. There's that breaking ball, the curveball of Klein, swing and a miss by TJ. And he's down in the count, a ball and two strikes.

0: Klein set. The pitch. Outside. 2-2. Well, the Rockies have struck out 9 times tonight, but the walks are up and the strikeouts are down overall in the last almost 2 months, especially on the road, which has been very gratifying for the Rockies coaching staff. 2-2 is blooped to shallow left, but Muncy's able to get there and make the catch. One away with Caro still at first. A leadoff homer by Shohei Ohtani, the only long ball tonight. When a Rocky hits a home run, the Berg Simpson Law Firm makes a generous donation to Craig Hospital. Berg Simpson, good lawyers changing lives. Cole Kerrick batting left-handed now. He doubled and scored the Rockies' run in the sixth. He'll be out in front of a curveball. He fouls it. One strike on Kerrick. Klein averaging better than a strikeout per inning. Gets a strike called on the inside edge, and Kerrig's going to challenge. And a good challenge by Cole. It's inside. So instead of 0-2, it's one ball and one strike, and the Rockies still have a challenge left. Lead-off walk. Caro's at first with one down. Rockies trailing by two. This time, a pitch in the same spot is called a strike, and no challenge from Kerrick this time. Cole down in the count. Klein misses low. Good scoop by Rushing on a pitch in the dirt. Dodgers have never trailed. 3-1 the score. One out, one on for the Rockies in the eighth. 2-2 pitch is going to be a base hit to right field. Drops in front of Tucker. Another multi-hit night for Cole Kerrick. Another at-bat where he gets a hit with two strikes.
1: Right field, number two, Tyler Freeman.
2: He's 10 for his last 21 across the last six games. And he's been good throughout the entirety of games, but he's better when the Rockies need him the most. And in the eighth inning here, down two runs, two strikes against a really high-quality reliever. Doesn't matter. He deposits one into right center.
0: Tyler Freeman now a single in three tries. And he'll hit it up the middle, off the glove of Rojas, into center field. Caros will score. Kerrick to third. It's 3-2 Dodgers with a tying run 90 feet away. Ball was hit sharply. Rojas going to his left, had it go off his glove, and the Rockies take advantage of the Dodger error to score.
2: Are they going to call it an error? It's a hard hit ball up the middle, and Freeman hits a lot of hard-hit ground balls in the middle of the field, and sometimes it costs him, turns into double plays. This was a double play opportunity for Rojas because it was hit so hard, but the Rockies catch a huge break with it going off his glove into center field, and Dave Roberts going to come out to the mound.
0: Pitching change here in the eighth. 3-2 Dodgers. We'll be back on the KOA Rockies Radio Network.
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0: Jake McCarthy, 0-2 with a run batted in, puts a bunt down, fielded by Muncy. The only play is to first, and the game is tied. Nobody covering third. The ball gets away and goes into the camera bay, and Tyler Freeman is going to score, and the Rockies have taken the lead 4-3. What a play by the Rockies, forcing the action.
2: Well, this is just awesome by everybody. McCarthy getting the bunt to third. He realizes that Freeman's charging in and decides to go to third instead of first. Late, you can see him adjust the angle. Terry gets a great break. That's how he's able to score. And Freeman realizes there's nobody at third. He races Rojas over there, and the throw gets away.
0: So the Rockies doing their thing again in the late innings, have their first lead of the night. Now Tovar bounces the ball to third. Muncy's got it, his throw to first, just in time to end the inning. But the Rockies have scored 3 here in the 8th and lead it 4-3 on the KOA Rockies Radio Network.
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3: Rockies now with a 4-3 lead. Bottom of the eighth inning. Tommy Edmond, who reached on an error and scored the Dodgers' third run in the sixth inning, takes ball one from Juan. Mejia gave up a hit in a otherwise scoreless seventh inning. Foul back by Edmond to even the count. Charged the error that allowed the go-ahead run to score on Alex Freeland, the second baseman. Line drive. Grab just before it hit the dirt by Willie Castro. He throws to first base anyway, but that's out number one here in the bottom of the eighth. Stay tuned for the Clubhouse Show presented by Common Spirit Health. 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Human kindness lives here. Kyle Tucker, 0 for 3 tonight. Well, look at an opening strike. Well, the Rockies, as they've been demonstrating to a lot of teams over the last 6.5 weeks, tough two-hopper. Rumfield's got it, makes a good throw this time to Juan Mejia. They get Tucker at first base. Two ground ball or two outs on the infield anyway here in the eighth. But over the last 6 weeks to 2 months, this team that just keeps scoring runs, period, more than they were all of last year. And even in the first month of the season, the offense was trying to find itself, but now they're letting people know they're going to play to that 27th out. Foul ball is going to be right below us off the bat of Dalton Rushing. Rushing 0 for 2 with a walk tonight. Oh, one pitch in tight, 1-1. One more game here in L.A., and then off to San Francisco for four to wrap up the first half before the All-Star break. 1-1 pitch, that's inside, 2-1. Ryan Feltner is going to pitch tomorrow for the Rockies. And the Dodgers will counter with Roki Sasaki. And Juan misses again, ball three. Freeland waits on deck for the Dodgers. 3-1 to Rushing is fouled off to the left. Juan came back with a fastball at 96. Lorenzen went the first six. Mejia's gone an inning and two-thirds now. Rockies trailed 1-0, 2-0, 2-1, 3-1, and a three-run eighth inning here for a 4-3 lead. The pitch, soft ground ball to second. Castro to Rumfield. What a pair of innings for Juan Mejia, who pumps his fist as he comes off the field. We go to the ninth. 4-3 Rockies on the KOA Rockies Radio Network.
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7: Top of the ninth inning, the Rockies leading 4-3, and a feel-good story here. Evan Phillips, the right-hander for the Dodgers, who was their closer in 2024, he's coming back from Tommy John surgery. It's his first outing in the major league since May 5th of 2025, 427 days ago. So welcome back to the big league mound, right-hander Evan Phillips.
3: He'll get the right-handed hitting Braxton Fulford. 4-3 Rockies here in the ninth as Braxton takes an opening strike. He's got a single and three tries. Jordan Romano is throwing in the Rockies bullpen. A one is low. Rushing tried to frame it, and he's going to challenge it. And the call was overturned. Good decision by Rushing. Two strikes on Fulford. He'll be followed by Moniak and Castro, so a couple of left-handed batters. Pitch popped foul and out of play. Rockies trying to end an 11-game losing streak here at Dodger Stadium. Nearly did it last night, trying to do it tonight. 0-2, swing and a miss. Got him with a fastball at 97 for Phillips. 10 strikeouts for L.A. pitching tonight.
8: Designated hitter number 22, Mickey Moniak.
3: Stay tuned for the Clubhouse Show after the game, presented by Common Spirit Health, hospitals, clinics, and caregivers. Human kindness lives here. Mickey Moniak, two singles in three tries. Mickey with a big cut and a miss. You'd love to get at least one more, knowing that Ohtani's going to bat in the bottom of the ninth. Pitch is low and away, 1-1 on Mickey. Pitching's been good on both sides, not much in the way of clutch hits. There have been clutch plays to get runs. Foul back, 1-2 on Moniak. Rockies are 1-for-8, the Dodgers are 1-for-9. Moniak got time at the plate. Mickey back in there. Phillips with a 1-2, and Moniak fouls it back by us. Drafted 11 years ago, Evan Phillips played with Atlanta, Baltimore, Tampa Bay before coming to the Dodgers. Pitched low, 2-2. That was in 2021, and he was not performing that well for Tampa Bay when he came to L.A. and then found his footing and has been very solid for Los Angeles out of their pen. 2-2, Mickey fouls away. Fastball at 98. Still two balls and two strikes. Pitch upstairs, ball three. Good at bat by Moniak. Next pitch will be the eighth of the at bat. Romano will get Alex Freeland, Miguel Rojas, and Shohei Ohtani scheduled. Pitch is strike three called on the outside part of the plate. Phillips has struck out two in his return to big league action.
9: Number three, Willie Castro.
3: Dodgers do have Mookie Betts and Teoscar Hernandez, among others, available on their bench if Dave Roberts wants a pinch hitter. Foul back by Castro. Willie tonight, three strikeouts and a walk. And as usual, solid defensive work at second. Upstairs by Phillips, evens the count. Four, three Rockies, two outs, top of the ninth, bases empty. The switch hitting Castro awaits the pitch from Phillips and sends it to left field, coming on, but Edmund will have to play it on the bounce. And the ninth inning continues for the Rockies, as Willie Castro gets his first hit, seven on the evening for the Rockies.
9: Number 12, Kyle Karros.
3: Kyle Karros started the rally last inning with a walk. Scored the first of the three runs for the Rockies. Did that against Will Klein. And Kyle has to back away from a pitch inside. And a 2-2 count, fouled off a pitch, and then didn't chase two others and drew the walk and eventually scored the first of the three tallies. Throw to first, Castro back with a dive. He goes right on right here with Phillips. Outfield playing him to pull just a bit. That's to the left. Pitch popped him up. Room and foul ground in the home plate area for Rushing, who makes the catch. And we'll head to the bottom of the ninth. Rockies 4, Dodgers 3 on the KOA Rockies Radio Network.
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3: Jordan Romano coming on to try and pick up his second save as a Rocky in his third appearance as a Rocky. Pitched Saturday and Sunday against the Giants. Now facing the Dodgers, beginning with Alex Freeland, who has two hits and a run batted in tonight. And the first pitch is low, ball one. And, of course, the big thing here, the guy who will hit third is Shohei Ohtani. You're trying to keep people off the bases ahead of him. 1-0 to Freeland, swing and a miss. Fastball at 93. It'll be a pinch hitter. Teoscar Hernandez is going to bat for Miguel Rojas. He waits in the on-deck circle, does Hernandez. Freeland, left-handed batter against the righty Romano. 1-1 pitch is off the plate, and Braxton Fulford's going to challenge. It was close on the outside, and it was a strike. Good challenge by Braxton, and it makes it 1-2 rather than 2-1. Romano comes set on the bump. 1-2 pitch, bounced it to home plate. That levels the count. Jordan, he overcooked that one. Freeland gets time at the plate. Now back in that left-hand box as Romano, the right-hander, straightens on the mound. Glove at the belt, 2-2 pitch. Popped him up, foul ground, but it'll drop into the seats. They had 47,806 here tonight. As the Rockies certainly challenged the Rockies in the first two games of the series, trying to even it with a win tonight. Another 2-2 is a base hit to left field, just past the diving try of Tovar. And the tying runs on with nobody out here in the ninth. Boy, Alex Freeland, who came in with a batting average of 226, has had three hits tonight. Well, with Hernandez at the plate, the lone Leishman's going to go out to the mound. They'll have a strategy meeting to talk about the veteran slugger. But with Hernandez, not that it couldn't happen, but the likelihood of him bunting certainly is not likely. He has not attempted one this year. He does have three sacrifice flies. He brings a 260 batting mark to the plate, eight homers and 36 runs batted in. right on right with Romano. The pitch is outside, ball one. This guy's been a solid player for the Dodgers. There goes the runner from first. Fulford's throw is not in time. And now the tying runs at second. Pitch was a strike to Hernandez, but Freeland gets his second stolen base of the year. Three Rockies, but the tying run for the Dodgers at second with nobody out. Pinch hitter Teoscar Hernandez at the plate. The pitch in the dirt, two balls and a strike. saves in Jordan Romano's career, the Canadian. Looks back at Freeland at second. The 2-1 pitch is high, ball three. Shohei Ohtani waiting on deck. Three-one pitch, swing and a miss. Good slider that time by Jordan. And Romano runs the count full. Well, when you've lost 11 in a row in this ballpark, as a Rocky, you know how hard it's been to get over the hump. They felt it last night when they were oh so close. Same way here tonight. 3-2 pitch, outside, ball four. Potential tying run at second, potential winning run at first, and Shohei Ohtani at the plate. Ohtani led off the game with a homer, his 300th since coming over from Japan. He has flied to center, walked, and struck out. Left-handed batter, Romano's first pitch. He tried to check his swing and couldn't. That's strike one. Big guy, so he covers a lot of ground with his stride. Certainly not an easy guy to get a double play ball. Romano looking for his first out. A one pitch, swing and a foul back. He works ahead of Ohtani. New baseball, Jordan rubbing it up as he goes to the back of the mound for a touch of the rosin bag. A few more rubs of the baseball with both hands. Now ball in the glove and he sets. 0-2 pitch, broken bat pop up. It'll be Karros on the infield grass, an infield fly rule. The barrel of the bat ended up in short right field. Big pitch for Romano to get out number one. But this Dodger lineup with four consecutive All-Stars at the top of the order doesn't get any easier. Andy Páez, a single. He walked with the bases loaded. He has grounded out twice. Right on right, Romano bluffs a throw out towards second. Three Rockies. Two on, one out. Bottom of the ninth. Romano's first pitch is outside, ball one.

0: Jordan ready. The 1-0 pitch. Popped him up to shallow right. Freeman coming in. He's got it, and the runners have to hold. That's two outs in the ninth. So after the base hit to Alex Freeland and the walk to the pinch hitter Hernandez, Romano has come back to get an infield pop-up and a lazy fly ball to right. But one more great clutch hitter to get. That's Freddie Freeman. And a Freddie chance from the crowd on its feet with the sound system making our table here in the booth vibrate. He'll be the hitter. Two singles and four tries for Freeman, the left-handed batter. Romano's pitch is outside, and the Rockies will challenge. Had a good challenge earlier in the inning, and another good one. That's strike one. Hits are even at eight. 4-3 Rockies, two on, two outs. Oh, one pitch. And another challenge. I started to say strike two. And Adam Beck should have said that. Strike two called. Freeman down to his last strike on a great pitch on the inside corner at the knees. Romano facing one of the great clutch hitters in his generation. The 0-2 pitch to Freeman. Foul down the left side. Fans get excited, but Freddie never left home plate. More than 2,500 hits in Freddie Freeman's career. So many clutch hits with the Braves, and now over the last 5 years here with the Dodgers. But Jordan Romano trying to get him and get the Rockies even in the series. 0-2 pitch, high and away. He has 1,371 runs batted in his career. Rockies want to keep him right at that number. 1-2 pitch, fouled to the left. Made a late move on a slider, thought it might be a strike, and he fouled it into the netting above the third base dugout. Dodgers have made Romano work. This will be pitch 22 coming up. He fires, swing, and a miss. Jordan Romano, two on, nobody out, slams the door. The Rockies end their losing streak at Dodger Stadium. Final score, Colorado 4, Los Angeles 3. We'll be.
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0: Come on, folks. You knew it wasn't going to be easy. The challenges the Rockies have had here at Dodger Stadium, but they showed their mettle again here tonight as they knock off the Dodgers and end an 11-game losing streak here at Dodger Stadium. By law, we must tell you this is a copyrighted broadcast presented by the authority of the Colorado Rockies. It may not be reproduced or retransmitted in any form without the express written consent of the Colorado Rockies. Speaking of legal, the Berg Simpson Law Firm is on your side. Berg Simpson, good lawyers changing lives. Final totals for this one, the Rockies... 4 runs, 8 hits, 2 errors, 7 men left on base. The Dodgers, 3 runs, 8 hits, 2 errors. They stranded 9. And the Rockies' great work out of the bullpen continued tonight with 3 more shutout innings. Winning pitcher out of the bullpen, Juan Mejia, now 2-6 on the year. Will Klein takes the loss. He is 3-3. And Jordan Romano gets his second save in his 3 appearances as a Rocky. And, of course, our saves are dealt by the all-new Brandon Dodge Chrysler Jeep Ram in Fort Collins. Nobody beats a deal and dug deal. Nobody. Game took 2 hours, 30 minutes to play. A crowd of 47,806. The Common Spirit Health Clubhouse Show is coming up. 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
0: 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Human kindness lives here. The Rockies, who very nearly came up with a win last night here against the Dodgers, well, they were doing all they could to end an 11-game losing streak with their efforts tonight. The Dodgers would get a leadoff home run in the bottom of the first inning from Shohei Ohtani, but really for most of the game, Michael Lorenzen pitched very well. He also got a lot of help from his defense.
11: As he set the 2-1 pitch, ground ball to second base, could be two, Castro to second for one, Tovar on to first, 4-6-3, the Rockies get out of the inning clean in the bottom of the fourth, 1-0 LA as we go to the fifth.
0: Yeah, the Rockies had, even with two errors on the night, made a number of important plays, like a ball in the bottom of the fifth inning on a bunt where Michael Lorenzen kept the Dodgers from adding on to their lead. Rockies have attempted 92 stolen bases by comparison. Bunt try, Lorenzen's got it, he'll flip it home, and they have got rushing by plenty. The oh-so-athletic Michael Lorenzen with a perfect play on the bunt try. It's out number one with runners at first and second. The Rockies would finally crack through against Justin Robleski. That young man is quite the pitcher for the Dodgers. He really made things a challenge for the Rockies, but in the sixth inning, they got a double from Cole Kerrig after a base hit by Tyler Freeman. Jake McCarthy made sure that the Rockies got on the board. Jake McCarthy, 0 for 1 tonight, hits it up the middle. Rojas will grab it. His throw to first is in time, but that was the only play he could make. Kerrig scores, and the Rockies cut the deficit in half. It's 2-1. The increase in offense for the Rockies over the last couple of months has been as much about making quality outs when they can't get hits, and that was an example as McCarthy would pick up his 50th RBI with that ground out. Another ground out, fielder's choice by Tyler Freeman, made it a 3-2 ball game in the top of the eighth inning. And then the Rockies with a chance to, at the very least, get a tie had the Dodgers fall apart in the electrifying play of the game. Jake McCarthy, 0-2 with a run batted in, puts a bunt down, fielded by Muncy. The only play is to first, and the game is tied. Nobody covering third. The ball gets away and goes into the camera bay, and Tyler Freeman is going to score, and the Rockies have taken the lead 4-3. What a play by the Rockies, forcing the action. Yeah, forcing the action indeed. Zach Goodman talked about it after the play, how Jake McCarthy faked like he was going to drag a bunt towards first and then pushed it to third. It ensured that a run was going to score to tie the game. And then when the Dodgers threw the ball away, Tyler Freeman, who never stopped running from first, going to third with the bag uncovered, ended up scoring what turned out to be the winning run. That's just good baseball by an aggressive Rockies offense. The electrifying play of the game, powered by IBEW Local 68. Start with a job, end with a career. 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But they're the two-time defending champions, so you know it's not going to be easy to knock off the Dodgers. Jordan Romano, the Rockies' veteran reliever, picked up and brought to the big leagues just a couple of days ago, got himself in trouble in the bottom of the ninth as he gave up a base hit to Alex Freeland and then walked the pinch hitter, Teoscar Hernandez, and now he was going to get three straight All-Stars. Shohei Ohtani popped out to third base. All-Star Andy Páez, lazy fly ball to right. Two outs, needing one more against one of the best hitters of his generation. It's Freddie Freeman at the plate and Romano on the bump. This will be pitch 22 coming up. He fires. Swing and a miss. Jordan Romano, two on, nobody out, slams the door. The Rockies end their losing streak at Dodger Stadium. Final score, Colorado 4, Los Angeles 3. And the Rockies' 11-game losing streak at Dodger Stadium is history. Young and old contributing to this one in an exciting Rockies win. You say tomato, I say tomato. You can say Romano, you can say Romano. But Jordan Romano was big time again tonight. He'll be our guest when we come back on the KOA Rockies Radio Network.
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2: 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And he talked to Zach after the game.
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9: 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Big win for the Rockies tonight. Let's check out the scores around the American League yards. We'll start in Baltimore where the Cubs win 5-2. And we're going to talk a lot about pitching tonight. There was some great pitching performances in American League ballparks. Matthew Boyd, in his third start back for the Cubs, went 6 shutout and punched out 7. Tarik Skubal was great for Detroit in their 6-2 win at home over the Athletics. He went just 5 innings, gave up just 1 earned run, but 9 strikeouts in those 5 innings. A 6-4 win at home for the Rays over the Yankees. It was Ian Seymour, who was the star of the show. Their starting pitcher punched out 12 for Tampa Bay. Yes, 12 strikeouts in that game. And one more pitcher highlighted in this breakdown in Minnesota. It was a 3-1 win for the Twins over the Guardians and Taj Bradley. 7 innings pitched, 3 hits, just 1 earned

0: run, 10 strikeouts, and no walks. A dazzling performance for him. We'll go to Chicago, where the White Sox fall to the Red Sox 8-1. Seydon Rafaela had a two-run blast early for the Red Sox, and then they just ran away with it. Their offense has been hot lately. The Rangers and the Angels were tied at 3 in Texas in the bottom of the eighth inning, but the Rangers scored 5 runs in the bottom of the eighth to blow it open. They win 8-3. Again, you're listening to the Clubhouse Show. We have some more scores for you when we come back on the KOA Rockies Radio Network.
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3: After Rockies win here at Dodger Stadium, that's always good to say. Let's look at scores in other National League ballparks here on the Common Spirit Health Clubhouse Show. What a day for Ryan O'Hearn. He had four hits, three of them homers, and a club record 10 runs batted in as Pittsburgh at home beat Atlanta 12-4. Miami got a Jacob Marcy RBI single in the 10th inning. They win their fourth in a row. They beat Seattle 6-5. Nick Allen had three RBIs. Houston won at Washington 6-3. The Mets and Kansas City, two teams not doing what people thought they were going to do, had a crazy game today. 16-12, the Royals win it. There were 32 hits in the game, three errors, and 16 walks between the two teams as Kansas City won its third in a row. Zach Wheeler is now 9-1. He struck out 14 in seven innings. The only hit he allowed was a Eugenio Suarez home run. Kyle Schwarber hit his 31st. The Phillies beat Cincinnati 4-1. Milwaukee sweeps a doubleheader from the Cardinals in St. Louis. Jacob Mizorowski, 11 strikeouts, wins the opener 4-3. And in the nightcap, a 10-2 romp for the Brewers, who have now won seven in a row against St. Louis. Former Rocky Airman Marquez wins his fourth of the year. Mason Miller gets save number 23. San Diego at home tops Arizona 4-1, and a five-run third inning in San Francisco carried the Blue Jays to a 9-3 win over the Giants. Rockies wrap up the series here at Dodger Stadium with a chance to win the series against L.A. They'll send Ryan Feltner to the mound. Roki Sasaki will pitch for L.A. We'll begin our coverage at 7:30 Mountain Time. Our thanks to Zach Seegers for his great work at the master control spot for us tonight, and of course, filling in all week for Jesse Thomas. Jesse Trujillo has something on Jesse Thomas right now. He's got a win here at Dodger Stadium, something you can hang over him, Jesse, for sure. For Zach Goodman, Jack Corrigan saying thanks to all of you, most of all for listening. It was a fun one. And remember, men, get your checkups. Do it regularly. Know your family's medical history. Be proactive. Be knowledgeable. Take it from me, a two-time cancer survivor. That's what it's all about. Come on, join us in the fight to beat prostate cancer. Final score tonight. Rockies 4, Dodgers 3. Have a good night, everybody.
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5: Spot. Like, there's no resetting a mentality nor shuffling out a full roster without a plan in place. Here, we have no idea what the plan is going forward. You're still hoping to retain the coach, for crying out loud. A lot of rumors that he may leave. Okay, cool. But you also went down and it's like, well, we got these two guys. Okay, that's good. Look at what, and we'll just take Belgium, for instance, and even if it's mental, we showed mentally we are not ready for a big time. And that's a problem, because that's a whole other, literally, sports psychology thing we need to discuss. But they had Doku, De Bruyne, and Lukaku coming off the bat. We don't have that front line, let alone three guys that you can say, hey, ready for our second line in this hockey line change? Look at these guys, including that guy who's just going to run through you. Like, we're nowhere near that. We're talking about wishing and hoping that we had two aces with Pulisic, and we saw how that went when his first comments post-game, it's disappointing. I'm just happy I'm going to get to rest my ankle. I twisted my ankle. That was it.
6: Yeah, but
5: you know what I mean? Like that was the guy that was supposed to be your lead, and that's the response.
6: Right. It didn't work. We thought it was the golden generation, and it's not. Okay, so now it's time to go find the better players, right? It's still about developing and making sure that the pipeline has players coming up. But the changeover from, boy, we thought they were gonna be so good. Okay, sometimes they're good, sometimes they're not. Right? Like I don't know. Like, is this next generation of women's players going to be great for a long time? Are we going to be seeing the best, you know, starting 11 out there for the next 10 years for the women's team? Or are we going to see some change, right?
5: No, but here's the thing with the women's team, right? Everybody's chasing us. Here, we're still trying to figure out where the hell we are, even if we rank 17th. How close are we to 9 versus 60?
6: Well,
5: I don't know.
6: Generally in sports, you are much closer in making a jump from a little bit better. It's a little bit easier to jump from
7: to conclusions, right?
6: No.
7: Jump to conclusions.
6: Well, there's a mat for that. There's a mat that you jump on.
5: Well, there's a structure to that that we have to abide by.
6: It's a little bit easier to go from average to above average than it is to go from, hey, we're above average to championship caliber. So I don't think it's that big of a deal to ask the United States to make a jump from, hey, we're the top 16 team in the world. Let's make a jump into the top 10. I don't think that's too much to ask for the next time around. Now, to say to jump from the top 10 into the top 3, okay, that's really hard. That's a bigger jump.
5: Yeah, I'm still trying to figure out that six.
6: I can see us getting as good as Belgium in the next 4 years. I can't see us getting as good as Belgium and then getting as good as France.
5: Lukaku's still going to run through us, man.
6: It's all Leonard Fournette is really good.
7: Did you see that game last night, Jason?
6: I can see us doing
7: it. I'm really wondering if you did.
6: Did you watch the four games before it where we played really well?
7: We lost to Turkey.
6: Yeah, okay, we played with Turkey. Nine subs. We played with nine subs. Nine subs. And I don't mean like...
5: And now you're calling it a replace all.
6: I just mean subs. Maybe the subs would be better. I don't know.
5: Subs.
7: You should not lose the turkey at any sport.
6: You know, well, listen, when we play our backups, it's going to happen. Right? They would play.
5: Hey, Pulisic needed those minutes, though. They were pivotal to everything.
7: Jason, look, Belgium was light speed and years ahead of
6: Belgium,
7: us last night.
6: Belgium just sat back and watched.
7: It was over the first 3 minutes. I knew it was over.
6: No, I think it was over before the game started.
7: They were toying with us.
6: We walked in flat. I mean, how do you come up flat for a World Cup game?
7: They were in the backyard playing basketball, eating waffles.
6: I don't know. There's more waffle houses here than there are in Belgium. I guarantee you that.
7: Oh, I want waffle house.
5: Where are we going?
6: Does Belgium have waffle houses? Do they have any? I don't even know. Like, they got it, right? Like, I mean, I've been.
5: What's the translation into waffle house?
6: I visited Belgium. I was there. I can't remember going to a waffle house. I mean, it was 20 years ago. I was there, but I was there.
7: They don't have the waffle house we do.
6: Oh, probably
7: have
6: not.
7: Like some fancy knockoff where you have to wear a tuxedo. Go in.
6: Tuxedo. I'm sorry, sir. You cannot come in.
7: There are violins playing, sir.
6: You need a tuxedo on. Oh, then I'm never coming into this.
7: This
6: place
7: is a fancy ever. Restaurant. Okay.
6: Can I just do takeaway? That's what they call it in Europe. Takeaway. Can I go over takeaway?
5: Takeaway.
6: Yeah. I want takeaway.
5: I like that.
6: Exit out by the Fresca. Exit Swollen Dome. Jason Smith, Mike Harmon, live from the Fox Sports Radio studios. Coming up next, an NFL story that I had to check three times wasn't an Onion article. It's next. Jason and Mike, Fox.
7: Jets to the Super Bowl?
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3: 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Stu Gotts and Company. 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The Odd Couple with Rob Parker and Kelvin Washington. 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
10: Breaking news, the Aspen Acres fire remains nearly 87,000 acres. However, now a 6% containment. Those in Fremont County, south of Florence, still under a pre-evacuation notice, and all evacuations in Pueblo and Custer counties remain in place. Operations Chief Brad Wash is hoping for some rain, but not all the storms could be helpful.
16: Biggest concern, though, is there's a chance for some thunderstorms. They're probably going to be dry, and our biggest concern with that is both dry lightning and which could create new starts. But the other thing is sometimes those thunderstorms will collapse and then we get outflow winds.
10: We'll continue to monitor the Aspen Acres fire and severe storms through the afternoon. And an update, the Jordan fire in El Paso County, south of Fountain, has been put out and the evacuation orders for homes east of Jordan Road have been lifted. 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
18: There was a murder in Central Ohio that many people still don't want to talk about. The man who committed that crime once sat on death row, but now he's on the run. His name is Lester Eubanks. Lester didn't tunnel out of prison or scale a stone wall. On a December morning in 1973, he and a small group of inmates were granted permission to walk outside prison walls. His handcuffs were taken off. He changed into civilian clothing, and he and three others were driven to a local mall. They were told they could wander the stores and were asked to return to a designated meeting spot. Hours later, all the inmates came back, except Lester Eubanks, and he hasn't been seen since.
19: He had a full plan. The guy had a plan.
20: I was just astounded that this could actually happen.
18: There were many years when it seemed like no one was even looking for Lester. But recently, his whereabouts have become the focus of the U.S. Marshals Service, the federal agents who track fugitives. The case is testing the marshals.
19: Those nine lives are running out, and we're going to catch up with Lester.
18: And is being urged on by those hurt most by Lester's crime.
21: He's had enough free time. He confessed to the crime, and his time is up.
18: I'm Sunny Hostin with ABC News. Over the past year, a team from the ABC News Investigative Unit joined the search for Lester Eubanks. They uncovered new leads, possible sightings, and at every turn found resistance from those who want Lester Eubanks to be forgotten. What they've uncovered is a case that's about more than murder. It's about family loyalty, a life on the run, and a first-hand look at how the U.S. Marshals are trying to solve one of the oldest fugitive cases in American history. Now they may be closer than ever. From ABC News.
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0: Because Hager's show ended up being canceled due to a thunderstorm. And that's entertainment. I'm Daria Albinger.
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2: 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Next Tuesday, the season 3 debut of the Netflix sports reality series Quarterback, featuring Jaden Daniels, Baker Mayfield, Cam Ward, and Joe Flacco. Next Wednesday on Netflix, the 4th season start of the reality show The Ultimatum, Marry or Move On. Next Thursday, the debut of the new Netflix comedy starring Will Ferrell, The Hawk. Next Friday, the launch of the Netflix romance film Heartstopper Forever and the Mexican drama thriller Desire. Next Monday on Amazon Prime Video, the new docuseries Murder 101, based on the hit podcast. Next Tuesday on Paramount Plus, the docuseries premiere of The Real Wolf of Wall Street. Next Wednesday on Apple TV, the launch of Lucky, starring Anya Taylor-Joy. Next Wednesday on Amazon Prime Video, the start of the new action comedy Ride or Die, starring Hannah Waddingham and Octavia Spencer. Next Friday on Hulu, the debut of the drama film They Fight, starring Andre Holland. 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
4: And here's what you need to know.
5: In baseball's late game, Colorado scored 3 unearned runs in the top of the 8th and beat the Dodgers 4-3. Shohei Ohtani did hit a leadoff homer, career home run number 300 in the majors. Texas scored 5 in the bottom of the 8th to beat the Angels 8-3. Wins for Toronto and San Diego. Kansas City came back to defeat the Mets 16-12 in New York. Tyler Tolbert of the Royals went 5-for-6. He had hits in 12 straight plate appearances, tying a major league record. Tampa Bay over the Yankees 6-4. Milwaukee swept a doubleheader at St. Louis. Philadelphia beat Cincinnati 4-1. Kyle Schwarber is 31st homer. And Pittsburgh downed Atlanta 12-4. Ryan O'Hearn 3 homers, 10 RBIs. At the World Cup, Argentina with 3 late goals eliminated Egypt 3-2. Switzerland won on penalty kicks, eliminating Colombia. That ended the round of 16. And Donovan Mitchell agreed to re-sign with the Cavs. I'm Steve DeSager.
6: Please.
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10: Well, the Brady Bunch has spoken. Well, one Brady. Welcome in the beginning of another night of the Ben Maller Show. We are in the air everywhere. Waddling away as this is the latest chapter in the never-ending story from the Naked City. Coast to coast, border to border and beyond, on the vast and sharply powerful microphones of FSR emanating live.
13: Do it live!
10: From the motor. As we have a high motor. Why don't you talk slowly and don't shout? I'm trying to sleep. Okay. Oy, oy, oy, oy, oy. As we are hanging out here from the legendary FSR studios. Now, I want to point out that this hour, made possible in part by our friends at Tire Rack, Tom from Fullerton, not to be confused with Ferg Dog from Fullerton, but Tom from Fullerton points out that 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Now, Outback John put down the Bloomin' Onion with Joanna and Covino over there, and they said, hey, can you help us out? We want to know more about that Home Depot. I said, well, yeah, sure, I'll help you out. Why not? 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

0: 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The whole thing. 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The Ben Maller Show podcast. 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It's a combo meal for all the real P1s. The fake P1s don't know about that, and they get exposed when we talk about things on that Fifth Hour that they can't get. Back to it. All right, back to it we go. Time now for the play of the day. The play of the day, the tire rack play of the day. Let's go to the World Cup. Argentina, I'm told that things got a little messy at the World Cup.
1: Trying to link the play again using Lionel Messi. Deflection there on the way through. And can they line something up here, Argentina?
0: Wow!
1: Lionel Messi!
0: Lionel Messi! 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There you go. 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Upgrade your FIFA World Cup 2026 setup. Build it like Beckham. From living room to lawn with her. And Eloy from Compton says it's Angels legend Mel Clark. That is the answer. Ben Bendover from Stevie Meatballs. The Minnesota Twins bullpen from Andy in Lino Lakes, Minnesota. Eddie Van Halen from Bobby in Florida. Who else do we have? Let's see, page down. Jaylen Brown from Femi. We've got, page down, Candy Cummings from Mr. Irrigation, Wrong. The inventor of the curveball, Mitch McConnell from King Roy Metaphor, Kyle from Malaprop Guy. What say you, Lorena?
2: Jacob Mizorowski.
0: Wow, you said a real name. No, that is incorrect. It is Walker Buehler, the Padres. Walker Buehler, the Padres.
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0: he claiming Mr. Rogers had something to do with 9/11?
1: I think he's not claiming it. 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
0: Night of the Comet is one of the greatest movies. Well,
3: no, it's not, but...
0: I immediately back off that statement.
2: And confront our own shameful opinions.
0: Why should the pros who get, at least they get paid for it? Why do I want to do this for free? Like, my opinion on, what was that band that I really got out in front of?
1: The New Radicals.
0: The New Radicals. Yeah, I was like, I think this guy's like the next Stevie Wonder.
4: But mostly...

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Exciting time. There's a little buzz in the air. Next week, the Maller Palooza takes over the airwaves. It's a big night. Big

0: equipo no te va a dejar tirado, dijo un día Messi. 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
1: ¿What?
0: Egipto 2.
2: 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That's got to be an awful feeling. Just awful. Voice gives out, just takes a crap. Right in the middle of trying to give that epic goal call.
3: You don't think he's used to it?
2: His voice giving out like that?
3: How many soccer matches does he do a year? You don't think that happens like more than once?
2: I've never heard him like that, though. Like, he's always pretty solid on his goal calls.
3: Okay.
2: But he was really
3: How often do you listen to his goal calls? Like, I mean, is this an every night thing for you?
2: Lorena, what's that? You got what?
4: I still have your goal call.
3: Whoa.
2: Oh, that wasn't even that great.
3: Well, can we hear it, though? Because there wasn't a crack in this one, was there?

0: keep going, man. Keep going.
1: Hold it. Hold it. Hold it. Hold it.
0: Hold it.
1: He's about to pass out.
2: Lasso!
3: That's really good. That's really good.
2: That's that's a difficult spot, man. You know, he's trying to fight through all the pain and the discomfort to try and land that call. And it was an incredible game, to where Egypt was up 2-0, got to the 78th minute, and Argentina somehow rallied and ended up winning in extra time, which is two games in a row that you look at and go, man, they maybe should have lost both of those. And they end up pulling it out here as they're trying to go back-to-back winning World Cups this time around. But Messi's unbelievable, man. Like, he's unbelievable. And that was a game that which he got stopped in a penalty kick. Yeah, a little, little penalty kick.
0: A lot of people were breaking down because did he do the stutter step or he didn't do the stutter step?
2: I thought he did a brief one. But
0: right. Everyone's making a big deal about this whole stutter step thing, which I don't know why these guys just don't go up there and blast it. I mean, another thing I would say, not to be like critical of some of the games, but can you just show from behind the goal or behind the player kicking, like the side angle of it never gives it the true, like, does it justice for how close it is, but then how big some of these goalies are and how small the goal feels. Like, I feel like when you get that from right behind the kicker before he goes, it adds to it. It makes it look so much more intense because you're like, damn, it is close, but you can also see how, like, you could airmail one if you're trying to kick it too hard or, like, why a goalie could stop it. But the general point is these guys are so powerful and so good. I don't know that these goalies can really, even if they guess right, like, could still stop it based on where they can put it, like, close to the bar on either side.
2: That's why I was watching the one yesterday with Colombia, and the goalkeepers didn't look stressed out at all. The guys who had to actually do the kicking looked like they were concerned. Like, one of the guys for Switzerland, I guess, had missed in the Euro Championship and then missed in that one as well, too, and looked like he was about to cry. The goalkeepers were like, listen, man, everything's against us. If we can stop it, cool, that's awesome, but the expectation is we're going to give up a goal here. It's just, it's too big of a net for them to be able to make up that much ground, and you have to either guess right, and then even a couple of times yesterday, they did guess right, ball still got by. So I look at the goalkeepers, there's zero pressure, it feels like, on the goalkeepers. Like, the expectation is you're not going to stop them. We realize you're up against it, but for the guys who've got to actually, like, execute the kick, they feel like they're wearing it a little bit when they're out there. It's fun, though, man. It's exciting as hell.
3: What is?
2: The PKs.
3: Oh.
2: Yeah, when you go to, in soccer at the end, you do PKs.
0: I love how the World Cup's such a big deal for Fox Sports. Yeah, LeVar just is like, nope, I'm good. I'm just going to sit this one out. Yeah. You guys go ahead and handle this.
4: Can't do it all.
0: like, it's not very often, too.
4: I can't carry
0: you. We got like a company-wide email to, like, promote and talk about, and obviously, you know, throughout the course of the show, we give updates on this and what happened last night. But I've just not seen, like, there hasn't been many things where that's actually been sent out, and this is one where LeVar is just like, no, I'm good, man. I'm just, yeah, I'd rather watch Love Island.
4: Here's what I'll say. This is the beauty of having a three-man show is that I can sit this one out, you know? There's two more left. And your voices are valued. So
2: not me, man. I'll mix it up in any topic. Like,
4: yeah, that's good.
2: Yeah, I'm the can man. Any topic can get it.
4: Good. I just like to contribute on a very, very passive approach on this one in particular. That's all.
2: And by the way, for people that are wondering, we have tried. Like, we've pulled every angle that we possibly could to try and get LeVar interested.
4: Y'all got me into talking about traveling and stuff like that. I got involved. Yeah, I got involved.
5: Houston.
2: We tried.
4: I got involved with the goal.
2: We tried to, we've sent, you know, some of the different fan bases and crowd shots, which, by the way, some of those are AI. Like, it. They're not even, some of this AI that they're trying to show you isn't even good. Like, I figured, I thought we would progress to a point where it'd be questionable. They're showing fans in the stands going,
0: I'm kind of out on AI, by the way.
2: Yeah,
0: just out on it.
2: I'm with you.
0: It's just, you know, everyone's trying to hype it up. I just, you know, you can't replace humans. You can't replace Patty and Lorena. I think people are starting to realize that too. Some company had a bunch of layoffs, and then they realized they're like, "Oh, it's not as we're not as effective as we thought. We're going to hire all these people back."
2: Yeah.
0: So
2: something about a human being.
4: Well, good. I'm glad they and I hope the people hire back ask for a little bit more. You know.
0: Well, you gotta be careful there. I think part of the issue too was AI wasn't as effective, but also it's super expensive, you know, for all these AI agents. So,
4: yeah.
0: Anyway.
2: Yeah. Well,
0: not to get off on a tangent.
4: You have to have the right.
0: Just trying to get VAR back in the picture.
4: Hey, you know,
0: just
4: trying. I love AI back, conversations. You know. I'm on AI right now as we're speaking.
2: Yeah. What's how many goals is
0: Claude scored? Claude think about the World Cup?
4: I wasn't looking up the World Cup.
2: Yeah.
4: Sorry, wasn't wasting my credits on that.
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2: 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Argentina over Egypt, as you heard, 3-2, and Switzerland beat Colombia 4-3 on penalties. Up next, it's another edition of In Case You Missed It, and it's yours right here on FSR. 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
6: News, the Aspen Acres fire remains nearly 87,000 acres. However, now a 6% containment. Those in Fremont County, south of Florence, still under a pre-evacuation notice, and all evacuations in Pueblo and Custer counties remain in place. Operations Chief Brad Wash is hoping for some rain, but not all the storms could be helpful.
7: Biggest concern, though, is there's a chance for some thunderstorms. They're probably going to be dry, and our biggest concern with that is both dry lightning and which could create new starts. But the other thing is sometimes those thunderstorms will collapse and then we get outflow winds.
6: We'll continue to monitor the Aspen Acres fire and severe storms through the afternoon. And an update, the Jordan fire in El Paso County, south of Fountain, has been put out and the evacuation orders for homes east of Jordan Road have been lifted. 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With the latest, I'm Sam Speck.
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2: Guys, in case you missed this, there was another Wickersham Classic that came out yesterday. Seth Wickersham of ESPN, who writes these novels, breaking down all sorts of stuff. He broke down the Seattle Seahawks and their run, you know, back in the 2013, 14, 15 era. He broke down the Tom Brady, Jimmy Garoppolo, Bill Belichick dynamic years and years ago. He's done a lot of these. His latest piece was on Sean Payton and the run in the postseason for the Denver Broncos. And just sort of detailed going through the entire playoff game by game, preparation, finding out that Bo Nix was out and injured and all of that. But there was a little snippet that was put in there regarding Bill Belichick. I'll read the following. Bill Belichick, a friend of Sean Payton, sent him bullet points that he used to give to his Patriots teams. Payton and Belichick go back decades, forged by mutual respect and mutual trauma from working under Bill Parcells. When Belichick and the Patriots divorced in 2024, Sean Payton considered presenting Broncos owner Greg Penner a proposal for the ages. Hire Bill Belichick as head coach until he reached 15 wins, enough to break Don Shula's career record of 347. Payton would temporarily step down to assistant head coach and run the offense, then move back after Belichick became the all-time leader. In the end, it was too complicated and maybe too fanciful. Is there any possibility that Belichick would have signed up for that? Like, that's... Like, you, it seems like somebody who enjoys the tradition of the game.
0: So let me answer by saying yes, and then point out that he's coaching in North Carolina right now. So what makes you think he wouldn't sign up for that?
2: Because it would feel like it's too gimmicky. I don't know. It just feels like you're going to have Sean Payton step down so I can get a bunch of wins and then come back on after I get those wins, and we're gonna just
0: tell me who it doesn't work for. It works for the Broncos, obviously, if they're winning and he's your head coach, he accomplishes his goal, the team accomplishes their goal, and then, you know, at some point in time he's gonna step down, and given his age and all that, you'd have to have a succession plan in place anyway, right? Like, it's not like you wouldn't want to have a coach in waiting on Bill Belichick's staff. So all that kind of lines up and makes sense, honestly.
1: I think at the root of it, it's a kind gesture.
2: Oh, yeah.
1: And that, you know, it exposes something beautiful about the camaraderie and the relationships that exist within the football world. You know, Sean Payton, that's a solid idea, solid move to try to honor somebody who has meant so much to the game. So that's kind of how I looked at it.
2: And stick it to Don Shula at the same time as well, too.
1: You're not really sticking it to Don Shula. Yeah.
2: Belichick and Shula
0: didn't have a great relationship. Yeah, it's also for all the players for constantly celebrating the demise of everyone else who gets close to an undefeated season. Like, I'm kind of tired of that. Like, can't you root for someone else to also be undefeated so you have some company there?
2: I'm with you.
1: It is interesting that nobody else has been able to do it. There's two sore winners on that. That them, the Miami Dolphins, toasting up every single time. There's no undefeated. And Eric Dickerson, when somebody gets close to his record and can't quite get it.
2: Oh, yeah.
1: ED never shies away from saying, I do not want y'all to get my record.
2: He loves it.
1: He does not shy away from it, not one bit.
2: I mean, and he's also very open about the fact that, hey, man, I'd rather be a Hall of Famer than a Super Bowl champion. Like, he's not, there's no shame whatsoever. Like, he's proud of it. He owns that. I wonder if Belichick would sign up for a deal like that or a situation like that, because it is a nice gesture and it's pretty cool that Sean Payton would even offer that up. Those guys on the same staff would be fun as well too. So who knows? Maybe Belichick will be back at some point. And North Carolina opens up in Ireland, I believe, this year. So we got that.
1: Slid your boy Parcells under the bus, though, huh? The big tuna
2: off
1: under a tire.
2: Hey, it's Jonas Knox. Trained to push past the pain, not athletes, just people. Men, women, and children who are trafficked every day in communities across the United States, sometimes by someone they trusted, sometimes by their own family. While millions watch the World Cup, they're fighting to survive in silence. 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We'll be right back.
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10: Marty Markowitz had his share of problems. Troubles at work, a failing relationship. His parents had recently died. And so Marty decided to get some professional help. In the summer of 1981, he walked into the office of a psychiatrist named Ike Hirschkoff.
11: Well, I go into his office, and we looked at each other, and he said, okay, why are you here?
10: Marty liked Ike, and Ike, well, he seemed to see something in Marty.
11: At the end of the first session, he said, I'm going to take you on as a patient. And he says, you know, I don't do that with everybody.
10: But this psychiatrist, it would turn out, wasn't like other psychiatrists.
11: He cut me off from everybody. So the only person I could turn to was Dr. Ike.
10: And from the moment Marty started seeing him, he began to change.
12: We didn't see him. I mean, he lived around the corner. And like suddenly we didn't go there anymore. And like he wasn't coming over anymore. It's as if somebody died.
10: If Marty Markowitz had known what he was walking into when he first visited that office, he probably would have walked right out the door and never come back. This is a story about power, control, and turning to the wrong person for help for more than 29 years.
11: When Ike instructed me to buy this house, Ike told me, no, you can't use the master bedroom. You're going to stay in the back section of the house.
15: Oh, I'm trying to think when it really got nuts. It really got crazy.
10: I'm Joe Nocera, columnist for Bloomberg Opinion.
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30: The World Cup is off Wednesday before the quarterfinals begin with one game on Thursday. The round of 16 ended with Switzerland's penalty kicks victory over Colombia. Argentina, with three late goals, eliminated Egypt 3-2. Donovan Mitchell agreed to re-sign with the Cavs, potentially 4 years, $207.

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8: Tonight we'll see mostly cloudy skies and patchy smoke for most areas here along the I-25 corridor. It will be on the breezy side with south to southeast winds at about 5 to 15 miles per hour. We do have a chance for some scattered showers and thunderstorms for most areas in the I-25 corridor. Overnight low temperatures will dip down into the lower 60s. Now Wednesday will bring us mostly cloudy skies and another chance for some scattered showers and thunderstorms in the afternoon and evening. We'll see those high temperatures right around the lower 90s for most areas. I'm Storm Tracker 13 meteorologist Steve Roldan.
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18: Argentina pulled off a thrilling comeback win over Egypt, advancing to the World Cup quarterfinals. Lionel Messi led the late match charge with his game-tying goal in the 83rd minute. The Argentines won the match 3-2 and will face Switzerland in the quarterfinals. The Swiss advanced by beating Colombia on penalty kicks.
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20: Nobody else can get Jack Wagner. Was he on General Hospital, Tom?
21: He was Dr. Frisco Jones.
20: Okay.
21: He was a star.
20: I remember Luke and Laura.
21: Yeah, the Tony Geary and Jeannie Francis, the big wedding and all that stuff.
20: Okay. Dylan.
22: Well, Todd took mine. I was going to say Roger Clemens, because I have a few choice words for him, but I'm actually going to go Brett Young, because I don't think anyone will pick him, and I feel bad.
20: He's a country singer.
22: I didn't know that.
20: Yes. Obviously, you didn't do any research for this segment, did you? How about you, Marvin? You get to play with one person.
23: Anthony Anderson, the actor from Blackish and a couple other movies. I think he'd be really funny. So
20: I remember when he was in the New York studio with us. And I said, you know, I know you got your show called Blackish. It feels like you may have stolen it from Jewish. And he laughed so hard. He goes, I never thought of that. I go, yeah, they're Jewish and Blackish. Paulie, who are you playing with?
24: I can't believe they're both still on the board. I could choose between Steph Curry and Charles Barkley. I'm going to go Steph Curry. Mm-hmm. We've met Barkley before. Steph, I don't want to bother him. To play around with one of the great basketball players of all time would be awesome.
20: But you can't ask him any questions.
24: No, I would not bother him. I would just enjoy the day and keep quiet.
20: Okay. I'm going to say Barkley because I owe him a rematch. He keeps saying that I've been ducking him. I'm afraid of him. And I would go out and play a round of golf with Chuck. And people always want to know, is Chuck really like... You know, there's certain people. People say, oh, is Will Ferrell really like that? I go, yep, he is. You know, they'll say Adam Sandler. I go, yep, that's who he is in real life. Charles is like that. Charles is the same person that you see. I mean, I've worked with people. People be like, what's Chris Berman like? I said, exactly the way you think he is. He's Chris Berman. There's certain people that we run into, and they're like that every single time. Brian Baumgartner, who played Kevin on The Office, he'll join us next hour. He's like that all the time. He's always in a good mood. Now, he's not like his character, Kevin, but he's always in a good mood. I mean, you know, when you get in this atmosphere, it's hard to come out here and not want to be sociable because the fans are going to be out here. Great atmosphere. It's fun. And you get a chance to hang out, you know, talk to people. The times that I played with Ron Jaworski. I played with Bruce Smith. Bruce Smith had the biggest golf bag I've ever seen. It looked like a body bag. And Bruce is a huge guy, and I think he picked the smallest caddy. The bag was almost eye level with the caddy. And didn't Rodney Dangerfield?
24: Yeah.
20: His in Caddyshack?
24: Yeah, he's Al Chervik, and he had a TV in his bag.
20: Okay. I felt bad for this caddy because, you know, you got to walk. We're walking. And I played with Jim McMahon. Jim McMahon had his son on the bag. And his son picked up his bag. And I could hear all these cans, you know, kind of banging together and ice. And I said to Jim, I said, what do you got in the bag? He goes, a 12-pack for the front nine. His son was carrying his bag and it's full of ice and beer. And Jim... He tees off with golf shoes on, but then he plays barefoot. They make him, you know, wear golf shoes when he tees off. And then all of a sudden, you know, he gets, you know, down the fairway, he takes off his shoes. I played with the late Gene Upshaw, who hit a drive that went up into a tree and it never came back down.
24: How do you rule that?
20: I wasn't going to say anything negative to Gene Upshaw. I'm like, I don't know. I'd re-tee that one. Yes, Dylan.
22: If you're Jim McMahon's son, do you go like, hey, can you drink really fast because this thing's pretty heavy?
20: No, he can, but then you got to get another 12-pack for McMahon. Yes, Paulie.
24: In these celebrity golf tournaments, are they scored hardcore? Like, there's no one-foot gimmies or anything like that, right? You putt out.
20: Well, it's Stableford scoring system. So you get, like, if you par, no points, I think. Or no, you get points for pars, and then they take, you know, birdies and eagles, you get certain points. And then if you get a bogey, I think the worst you can get is a double bogey. And my score was terrible when I played. Yeah, terrible. But I had a good time.
22: Double bogey being the worst you can get, though. There's some days where that's not bad.
20: No, we found that out on Monday when we played. All right, final hour on the way. We'll give you our best and worst of the weekend. Boy, quick 2 hours here. Great to be back on the show. We missed you guys. More phone calls as well. We got everybody here. Fritzy, Dylan, Marv, all of yours truly. It's a Meat Wednesday. One more item. We close out hour two. 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Also NFT partners, and they sponsor the stat of the day, brought to you by Panini America. 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I just completed my sticker album. Too soon?
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0: And the only thing we have left to criticize is criticism itself. 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
2: 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Coldness and heartlessness are undermining today's suspense movies. The end. Don't go see it. 0 stars.
0: As well as from all the citizen critics out there.
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0: We'll find some useful tips.
3: This is in German. Do not buy unless you speak German. As you can tell from this review, I speak English and not German.
2: Because we won the war.
3: Well,
1: and some pretty useless tips.
4: Oh, it has wall-to-wall profanity and vulgar language.
5: Can't you just make a movie about mobsters where they don't swear?
0: We'll uncover some startling truths. September 11th was still more than a week away.
5: He claiming Mr. Rogers had something to do with 9/11?
3: I think he's not claiming it. I think he's about to prove it, Greg.
0: We'll go on a journey of self-discovery.
5: Night of the Comet is one of the greatest movies.
3: Well,
5: no, it's not, but... I immediately back off this.
0: And confront our own shameful opinions.
5: Why should the pros who get, at least they get paid for, why don't I want to do this for free? Like, my opinion on, what was that band that I really got out in front of?
3: The New Radicals.
5: The New Radicals. Yeah, I was like, I think this guy's like the next Stevie Wonder.
1: But mostly, it'll be...

0: saying the time has come. Justin Verlander will retire when the season is over. He has been injured early this year, but will make his 10th All-Star game appearance next week as a Legends pick. Blackhawks star Connor Bedard expected to miss the start of the next NHL season after having shoulder surgery today. I'm Frank Garrett.
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13: Toronto Blue Jays pitcher Dylan Cease had a no-hitter going for 8 innings at San Francisco today before it was broken up by an Elliot Ramos single to lead off the bottom of the ninth. Blue Jays won the game 10-0. Cease finished with 11 strikeouts in 8-plus innings. Right now, the Chicago Cubs a 4-3 lead at Baltimore in the top of the fifth. The Orioles' Pete Alonso hit a 2-run home run in the bottom of the fourth inning, his 20th of the year, to put Baltimore up 3-1. But Michael Conforto and Carson Kelly homered on back-to-back pitches for the Cubs in the top of the fifth. And two batters after that, Pete Crow Armstrong hit his second home run of the game. He now has 21 on the season. The Tampa Bay Rays up 2-0 over the Yankees in the top half of the sixth inning. The New York Mets up 1-0 over the Kansas City Royals in the bottom half of the third inning at Citi Field. I'm Isaac Lohenkron.
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